We just heard Don't Let Your Mind Grow Dark from Tim Easton, a thoughtful way to ease us into the hour. You tend to Crossing Borders on Border Radio, KFA. I'm Jess Ortiz. 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

0: That was Till I Get Over You by Michelle Branch. Old Pipeliner from Hackberry Ramblers. Can't Stop Progress by The Immediate Family. And Angel from James McCartney. Angel appears on James McCartney's debut album, Available Light. Released in 2013, James co-wrote much of the album with his father, Paul McCartney, giving it a unique family connection while still showcasing his songwriting style. Let's head back to 2025 with a fresh tune. Here's Rovi Folks with Working No More Blues.
1: It's time to make a change.

say I've lost the thread. I'm too old. I'm considering extreme measures. Cut the ties just to prove a point. Shoot myself just to prove a point. Dig up my dad, hit him with my fist. Talk to a priest or a therapist.

That was Nobody Knows by Posteira, Little Misunderstanding from Corinne Cook, Laughter by Bruce Covern, and Working No More Blues by Robbie Foulkes. Laughter is one of Bruce Covern's best-known songs and helped introduce his music to a larger audience outside Canada. Its hopeful message has made it a longtime favorite in his live shows. Let's drift from something atmospheric. Here's Likeness of Being by My God is Full of Stars.

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that was Hard Road to Travel by Sashan B. This Is Why from Paramore. Heart Attack by Thunder Jackson. Feel Good Doing Bad by Lonnie Brooks. Long John Hunter, Philip Walker, and Irving Charles. And Lightness of Being by My God is Full of Stars. 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We're closing out the hour with something a little different. Dust off your dancing shoes. Here's Chicken Reel by Arthur Fiddler and the Boston Pops.

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2: Mostly clear and quartzite tonight and breezy with the low around 86. Sunny tomorrow with a high near 109. Partly cloudy in Parker tonight with a low around 85. Mostly sunny tomorrow with the high near 108. And mostly clear in Yuma this evening with a low around 85. Gusts as high as 20 miles per hour. Sunny tomorrow with a high near 107.
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We just heard "He's Gone" by Caleb Clowder and Rip Wilms, a warm classic country duet to listen to the hour. 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Thanks for tuning in for Crossing Borders. I'm Jess Ortiz. 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

That was I Can't Handle Change by Roar, Sugar Free from Cece Bronson, Boogie Woogie Woogie by Taste of Honey. Boogie Woogie Woogie was their debut single, and it shot all the way to number one on the Billboard 100 in 1978. The song's unforgettable bass line, played by Janice Marie Johnson, helped it make one of disco's defining hits. Let's rate the disco group for something fresh from 2025. Here's Paul Weller with Lottie Rolla.

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1: 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For real.

That was Money by Five Seconds of Summer, Snakes from Deepa Mahal, Broken Generation by Of Mice and Men, and La Rola by Paul Weller. Money was never released as a single, but it became a fan favorite thanks to its stunning chic lyrics about fame and success on the band's 2015 album Sounds Good, Feels Good. Keeping the new music coming, here's Matt Maltese with Anytime, Anyplace, Anyhow.

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That was Que Agonía by Yuridia featuring Ángel Aguilar, Radioactive by Imagine Dragons, Secret Weapon by Lainey Jones, Superman Song by Crash Test Dummies, Low Down Weekend by Robert Gordon, and Anytime, Anyplace, Anyhow by Matt Maltese. 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We've reached the final song of today's Crossing Borders. I'm Jess Ortiz. I'll leave you with a peaceful instrumental from Percy Faith and his orchestra, Heal Where the Lord Hides. Take care, and may you always find your way to the right hill.

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2: ¿Cómo estás? 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I'm your co-host, Josh Norick, joined once again by my esteemed colleague, Dr. Ernesto Lechner.
3: Hola, amigos. Today we're celebrating the power of music in a live setting. Once a year, we'll compile a show made up entirely of concert recordings from all genres and styles of the Latin spectrum. So today, hermano Josh, we have salsa and bossa nova, rock and hip-hop. And I'm excited because some of these tracks have a great historical significance attached to them. But before that, I like it how you always realize that in Argentina, quite often the audience is louder than the musicians in a live setting, and that's definitely the case with the song that we're going to listen to right now.
2: Yes, indeed, Ernesto. You know, I am a huge fan of rock argentino, and it was very eye-opening for me when I worked for Warner Music Argentina in the mid-90s, just to see and like how the crowd would indeed on the choruses often sing louder than the band itself. I love that. It's something actually I wish happened more often in this country. But I think it's well documented here on this track, one of my favorite songs from Babasónicos, one of the most important indie rock bands in Argentina. This track, Carismático, which was recorded live at Luna Park, an excellent venue of about 8,000 or 9,000 people in Buenos Aires, especially towards the end when people start singing along with the chorus, Algunas Noches, Soy el Fácil, that it just cracks me up. So take a listen. Both the band and the audience are the stars. This is Carismático from Babasónicos.

0: con sabor.
1: This is a Latin alternative. Today, an episode devoted to some remarkable live recordings, and we just listened to the eternal Joy Arroyo, arguably the most important artist ever to come out of Colombia. He passed away very young, in his 50s. Joe Arroyo started performing with Fruco y Sus Tesos in the 70s. He was only a teenager, originally from Cartagena. And then he went solo in the 80s. Major superstar. We just listened to Confundido. I love this live version. Confundido was actually a Fruco y Sus Tesos salsa nugget from the 70s, but here Joe performed it solo. A recording from 1989 that somehow Joe was in London and the BBC recorded about an hour of music, and then Discos Fuentes released it in 2004. And it's the only available high-quality recording of Joe Arroyo in concert. And that's, I saw him twice, hermano, and it was always unforgettable. So how amazing that the BBC got there in time to do this really good recording that we could enjoy, and then Discos Fuentes put it out. Now, we're going to listen to an album, a double live album, that was meant as a sort of as a farewell, right, when it was released.
2: Yes, Ernesto. I think one of the recurring themes for my selections tonight is the Argentine rock and Los Fabulosos Cadillacs, a group that really, I think, one of the most important bands in the Latin alternative genre of all time, constantly filled stadiums throughout the Americas in the 90s. And this farewell album, or it was intended to be a farewell album, little did we know they would reform. I want to say about 8 years later, but at the time, this two-disc set, one titled Hola, Hello, and the other called Ciao, Goodbye, this was their farewell. And again, this, you will hear the crowd singing often as loud as the band. And this is, of course, Los Fabulosos Cadillacs' most well-known song, the track Matador. It even appeared in the American film Gross Point Blank. I remember that scene fondly. But this is the live version, and you can't escape the crowd. It's what I find so charming. Let's take a listen from 2001, the live recording Ciao. This is Los Fabulosos Cadillacs and Matador.

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3: Partly cloudy in Parker this evening with low around 85, gusts as high as 20 miles per hour. Mostly sunny tomorrow with the high near 108. Mostly clear in Quartzsite tonight and breezy with a low around 86. Sunny tomorrow with a high near 109. And mostly clear in Yuma this evening with a low around 85. Sunny tomorrow with a high near 107.
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4: Ahora vamos a interpretarles una composición. Esta y la otra, Pedro. Se titula Ojos de Johnny Ortiz. Ojos.

0: Muchas gracias.
1: Wow, we just listened to a historic document from the heyday of salsa. This is, hermano, another one of those recordings that appeared relatively in recent times when Fania started digging deep into the vaults and coming up with some rare stuff that it released. I'm talking about maybe 10 years ago or so. We just listened to Ojos, originally included in the Salsa Masterpiece Siembra by Willy Colón with Rubén Blades. And Siembra Live was a CD that was, you know, I'm not too crazy about the Sonics, but it's still there and such a document of these musicians at the top of their game performing all of Siembra in concert. This was around 1979, 1980 when they, Rubén told me recently, actually, I talked to him a few weeks ago and he told me that he was in shock when after releasing Siembra, he started touring. He went to Venezuela, to Panama, to Colombia, and seeing the people were, you know, thousands and thousands of people just crazy, knowing all the words by heart. And it was then that he realized that he indeed had become a salsa star.
2: And if you like what you've been hearing on the special episode of The Latin Alternative dedicated to live recordings, please do follow us on Facebook and Instagram at The Latin Alternative. On Twitter, our ID is Latin Alt. 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And Ernesto, I think we're both very enamored by the band Soda Stereo. I believe you had some comments about this.
1: Yes, I was thinking that Soda Stereo knew from the very beginning that they were poised for rock and roll stardom. Wouldn't you say? I think Cerati had that attitude. Even when he wasn't a rock star, he was already acting like a rock star. And of course, he had the amazing anthems and compositions to back it all up.
2: Yes, Ernesto. You know, there's a phrase in the music industry, fake it till you make it. But I never really considered that Gustavo had to fake it very much. But yes, true rock star attitude. One of the most important stadium-filling rock en español bands of all time. And this song isn't necessarily known as their most iconic song, but it's probably my personal favorite. This track, Sobredosis de TV, or Overdose of Television, has a little bit of a new wave bounce to it, and I also love the horns that punctuate the song on the studio recording, and I love the live version. I thought the live version is just as good, if not better, than the studio version. So I wanted to spotlight Soda Stereo's live version of Sobredosis de TV.

0: Thank you very much. DJ Etos on the turntable, Rodrigo Rebel Diaz on the mic. Ana, thank you so much for all the, como se dice, la buena onda. Thank you.
1: You're listening to The Latin Alternative and a special episode dedicated to live recordings by some of our favorite Latin alternative artists. Now, Ernesto, what if I told you I was present at the recording of the song we just heard?
2: Oh, this is amazing. Tell me about it.
1: Yes, Ernesto. For a couple of years, iTunes was doing these special live sessions for exclusive albums that would only be available on the Apple iTunes store. This was probably in the mid to late 2000s, and I was vice president of Nacional Records, which of course was the label home for the Chilean hip-hop artist Ana Tijoux. So she was part of the Latin Alternative Music Conference that year, and they did a special invitation-only live performance that was recorded for this live album. And she, of course, had to record her most well-known song, 1977 or 1977. Astute listeners will probably recognize this song, featured prominently in Breaking Bad, the television show. But, you know, it's cool. I'm happy, actually. There's two songs tonight in the spotlight that I was actually present at the live recording of. Anyway, Ana, you know, she's a great live performer, you know, which you can't really always say for hip-hop artists, but she has performed with full band. She has performed with DJ. I've always just felt she's a great live talented performer. So that track was 1977 from Ana Tijoux, and that was from an iTunes live album. I'm not even sure if it's still live, so to speak, in the iTunes store, but if you can find it, grab it.
2: And now we're going to listen to a track from one of the most transcendental concert albums in the history of Brazilian music. Ironically enough, it was recorded in Buenos Aires. And also, just for the sake of transparency, we should say that it is a live recording, but it was definitely enhanced in the studio. In effect, it's a combination of the actual applause and the crowd reaction and the vocals, but then all the instrumental part was re-recorded in a studio nearby in Buenos Aires. I'm talking about La Fusa, the 1970 album. So special. It is so special indeed, hermano, that there is a band in Buenos Aires that recreates the entire concert album once a week at a jazz club. This is the artists involved are the official poet of the Bossa Nova movement. We're talking about Vinicius de Moraes, and he's joined by the voice of a very young Maria Creuza, and also Toquinho and voice on guitar. We've played tracks from this record so many times because it is just a classic La Fusa. So here they are, the three of them with Lamento No Morro.

0: This is the Latin Alternative.
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0: You're tuned in to the Latin Alternative in a spotlight on live recordings. Yes, so much great live music from Latin and Latin alternative artists over the years. And that was another recording that I was actually privileged to be at the time. Pacha Massive, a now defunct but wonderful Latin trip-hop and Latin funk artist from New York, led by Ramon Nova. That song, Don't Let Go, it was actually featured in a number of TV shows. I remember we licensed it to quite a few films and television shows. I think Ugly Betty back in the day. And they too participated in this series, the iTunes Live series, which was a series of EPs recorded at the iTunes store in Soho in New York City. And yeah, it's fun to revisit some of these because I think when it comes to Latin alternative music, you know, we're always playing the studio recordings on this show, but these are great groups. If you see them live, always get a chance. They put on great shows. So many these artists in this genre, and I'm just happy, Ernesto, that we finally got around to doing an episode dedicated to live musica.
1: Yeah, and I wanted to ask you, hermano, I just heard some screaming from the audience in that recording. Was that you?
0: I might have been 10% of the screaming. I don't know. I can't remember. It's all a blur, the mid-2000s.
1: And I wanted to ask you, hermano, if you ever invest any of your hard-earned cash on box sets.
0: Ernesto, I am guilty of probably purchasing only two box sets in my life, from the Posies and Jellyfish. I am a big power pop fan outside of my Latin alternative love. I know you are much more of a box set collector than me.
1: Yes, and a couple of weeks ago, I have to tell you, I invested a lot of money, my savings really, on an imported box set from Brazil. This is the Odeon Years. Odeon was a label back then, of Wilson Simonal. This is such an amazing box set, hermano. Wilson Simonal was very, very famous in the late 60s in Brazil. He was, in a way, there are some parallels with Roberto Carlos, only that this guy was a little more funky. He was really into Brazilian soul. He was into the Yeah Yeah Yeah movement. He was into balladry. He was a retro, in a way, for the time, but also cutting edge. Wilson Simonal. And he would release one or two records per year. So I got this amazing box set that's out of print. I was able to secure a copy finally. And it included a live album. It included the 1967 LP Show M. Simonal. So we're going to listen to a track off of that to enjoy. And this is really not, it hasn't been altered or enhanced with anything. This is just, you can definitely see that this is a recording, maybe even from the soundboard. I don't know, because it sounds, it has a dryness. Nem Vem Que Nau Tem by Wilson Simonal in concert, 1967.

0: are tuned in to The Latin Alternative and a spotlight on live recordings. And I was happy to actually play a newer live recording from a recently reunited band in my neck of the woods, the Bay Area. Los Mocosos, a critically acclaimed and quite popular regionally here in the Bay Area Latin ska band and Latin soul. They were quite popular in the late 90s and broke up for many, many years. Reunited last year, and they recorded a live album called Los Mocosos.live. And that was actually a live version of probably my favorite song in their catalog, Somos Los Mocosos.
1: And now, hermano, another historic moment in Brazilian music. We're going back to 1971. And this is almost like a crazy moment for a variety of reasons. This is the first live record that Gal Costa, the diva from Brazil. It's her first live album. It's very raw. It's very funky. And she's performing a song by Roberto Carlos that had been released in 1969, Sua Estupidez. And the thing is, in a way, Gal Costa's version is much more authentic than Roberto Carlos. I know it sounds crazy to say it, but... And it became almost like emblematic. It was very symbolic of Gal Costa's vocal power and her great choice of songwriting partners and of her repertoire. So this is really not to be missed. It's very special. Sua Estupidez by Roberto Carlos, performed by Gal Costa in 1971.

0: This is the Latin Alternative. We're sadly reaching the end of an episode devoted to concert recordings. We will revisit this concept next year. We just listened to Gal Costa performing So As To Be This.
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A special program this time in the Global Village as we salute drummer Tony Allen, one of the creators of Afrobeat in bands with Fela and then later on throughout his own career. We'll hear music from throughout that career, from early groups with Fela all the way through the Afrobeat period to his later projects under his own name. We'll get things underway, though, with music from the band that they were in together before Afrobeat got formed, when they were in a high life band together, the group called Kula Lobitos, and hear from it High Lifetime as we begin this visit and this special salute to Tony Allen here in the Global Village.

about the closest thing Fela had to a hit in his lifetime was that song, Lady, and there a version of it from Manu Dibango from his album Walk Africa that found him exploring some of the hits and classic songs from across the continent. And part of the lineup with him on that particular song was drummer Tony Allen. Ray Ferry doing the vocals on that. Manu Dibango's Walk Africa with special guest Tony Allen on Lady. And Tony Allen, part of an early band that Fela put together called Kula Lobitos, that, as you could tell from that particular song, was more of a high life band. And actually, it was with that band that they went to the United States for a while, and it was there that Fela, inspired by the American Civil Rights Movement, began to think about his music in more political terms. And with that, also the sound of his music changed. And we will explore that as well. As we salute Tony Allen, the drummer with Fela for many years, and one of the architects of that whole Afrobeat sound, and his rhythms and drumming behind all of those songs really helped to give them the propulsion that they had. And that would be clear through the later music that he did under his own name as well. He did a couple of recordings actually while he was still with Fela and recorded with the Africa 70 band. We'll check out a little bit now from the third and final release that came out with Tony Allen and Africa 70, the album called No Accommodation for Lagos. And that song actually a little bit of a political song. It was done after Fela's compound had been assaulted by the Nigerian military. And this song and then another called African Message were part of the release. Here's African Message, music from Tony Allen along with Africa 70 here in the Global Village.

vibrations and the forces. African music is music that moves you and me, because it's full of rhythm.

percussion. You can feel the percussion. Rhythm.

0: Tony Allen from the third and last album that he did with Africa 70, No Accommodation for Lagos. Shortly after this, he would leave the band and actually take a great deal of the band with him, in part because, as he discusses in a rather impressive autobiography that came out, Fela was not exactly really good about sharing credit, sharing the spotlight, or even paying band members on time. So this was the last one, and from that we heard African Message. As we mentioned, we also heard Mata Dibango doing a song that was a big hit for Fela with the Afrobeat lineup that Tony Allen was a part of, Lady, from the Wok Africa album, with Tony Allen there on drums, and Cool Little Beatos, an early High Life band that Fela and Tony Allen were in together. And that song, High Life Time, occurs in a couple of places, including on the soundtrack to the film Finding Fela, a documentary that originally was planned just to document the Broadway musical about Fela that made its way to performances in Nigeria and instead evolved into a much deeper look at Fela and his life and his music and his politics. Finding Fela, and again from that, the Kula Lobito song, High Life Time. A special tribute to Tony Allen here in the Global Village, and when we return, we will hear him with another artist that he worked with, actually after leaving Fela, and also another artist from Nigeria, but in a very different style of music. Music from Tony Allen with King Sunny Ade in just a minute here in the Global Village.
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music from the Alenko Brotherhood Ensemble as a variety of remixers and producers built their own pieces based on some of the Tony Allen grooves. A marvelous drummer who actually early on was inspired by some of the great jazz drummers like Art Blakey and Max Roach. And that jazz influenced part of what he brought together along with African music and American funk and helping to really create that whole sound of Afrobeat, and in the process becoming one of the most acclaimed drummers in music. They're a piece called Tweak, put together by Leroy from the Alenko Brotherhood Ensemble. And we also heard Tony Allen with King Sunny Ade. After leaving Fela's group, he spent a little bit more time in Nigeria and then eventually settled in Paris. He worked not only with King Sunny, but with Ray Lima, Roy Ayers, and has since made a series of guest appearances and released a number of albums under his own name. We heard him with King Sunny Ade as a special guest on the album Aura on the song Oremi. That here in the Global Village are special salutes to drummer Tony Allen this time around. And thought we'd get to also some of the other guest appearances that he's made, and occasionally in some different and unexpected places. He did some music with North African Rise star Khaled on the Kenza album that was also produced by Steve Hillage. Here they are together from that release here in the Global Village.

0: One of the rising stars in world music, African singer Sia Tolnu, and an album from 2014 that was actually something of a change of pace for her, at least in musical style. She had done some pretty political stuff before, but now wedding to it the music and influence of Afrobeat, and working with her on the project, Tony Allen, a collaboration of the two on African Woman, and there from it, the song Waka Waka Woman. We also heard him as a special guest on an album with Khaled, Gulu Laji, the song from the Kenze album, in the special tribute to Tony Allen. We're back in just a minute with one final one from him, as after a number of different experiments, he returned to classic Afrobeat sound on the album Lagos No Shaking. That coming up next here in the Global Village.
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0: One more from Tony Allen in this special tribute show to him. From the Lego Snow Shaking album, a song called Olay. A reminder, you can get the full playlist for this show on our Facebook page, facebook.com/Global Village Radio. 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
8: BBC News with Roisin Hasty. The U.S. military says it struck Iranian command centers, missile launch sites, and air defense systems in its 10th consecutive night of attacks. Iran has continued to hit back, targeting U.S. bases in the region and commercial ships. James Reed reports.
9: U.S. Central Command said the latest strikes were, once again, aimed at degrading Iran's ability to interfere in shipping in the Strait of Hormuz. The Americans insist that commercial vessels are still passing through the waterway. But Iran is still targeting them, with the Revolutionary Guard saying two oil tankers were ablaze after being hit. It's also continued its attacks on U.S. bases in the region. So far, neither U.S. bombing nor President Trump's threats of escalation have broken Iran's resolve to control the strait and the energy supplies that flow through it.
8: The Saudi-led coalition in Yemen has vowed to respond firmly to any move to disrupt maritime traffic through the Bab el-Mandeb Strait, the southern gateway to the Red Sea. The announcement follows a declaration by the Iran-backed Houthi movement that it would impose a naval blockade on Saudi Arabia. Kashyar Janedi from BBC Persian explains the implications.
10: Bab el-Mandeb is a very important strait, equal to Strait of Hormuz maybe, and Houthis, who are considered to be Iranian proxies, they are trying to put pressure on the export of oil from Saudi Arabia. What these Houthis are trying to do is putting pressure on the Saudi oil exports, further increasing pressure on the Americans, because they believe that this will help jack up energy prices in the global market.
8: President Trump has announced 50% tariffs on a range of Canadian goods, from cement to hockey sticks. The White House said the measures, which come into force in 30 days, were in retaliation for what it called discrimination against U.S. cars, dairy and alcohol. Here's our North America correspondent, Peter Bowes.
11: It's prompted an immediate response posted on X by Mark Carney, the Canadian Prime Minister, who says, in part, Canada believes in the benefits of free and fair trade, as evidenced by, he says, our new government signing more than 20 new economic and security partnerships. He goes on, this trade dispute has raised costs for families, particularly in the US. He says Canada stands ready to engage intensively to address outstanding issues with the US to the mutual benefit of our citizens.
8: A Russian warship has carried out a live artillery exercise 40 nautical miles off the coast of southwest Britain. The drills came on the day Andy Burnham took over as Prime Minister. British defence sources declined to comment on whether the timing was deliberate. You're listening to the latest world news from the BBC. Human Rights Watch has urged the Indian authorities to investigate alleged police excesses in Delhi after officers forcibly dispersed thousands of protesters who were trying to march towards Parliament. Police haven't commented on the claim but say their personnel also suffered injuries. Arunade Mukherjee reports from Delhi.
7: Violent scenes played out on the streets of Delhi as the police used canes and tear gas to disperse the crowd. Social media is flooded with videos of protesters showing their injuries. Under pressure, a senior minister met representatives of the protest movement but gave no assurances. The march came after weeks of peaceful protests over exam paper leaks and problems with India's education system. The sheer number of people on Delhi streets on Monday has been the most visible expression of public dissent against three-time Prime Minister Narendra Modi in recent years.
8: The government of Chile says floods and landslides caused by heavy rains have killed at least 10 people. Storms that began last week have caused extensive damage across the country, including the Atacama Desert in the north. Many communities have been cut off. Chile's government has declared a state of catastrophe in the worst hit areas. The Prime Minister of Guyana says at least 27 people have died after a ferry sank off the Atlantic coast on Saturday night. Prime Minister Mark Phillips said he was now confident that 179 people had been on board. He told reporters that the focus is on finding survivors, adding, "We still have hope." 69 people have been rescued. The Hungarian grandmaster chess player Judit Polgár has rejected the offer of becoming the country's next president. The Prime Minister Péter Modrý nominated her after his government ousted Tomáš Sulyk from the largely ceremonial role. They'd accused him of being a puppet of Viktor Orbán. Mr. Modrý said he regretted but respected Ms. Polgár's decision. BBC News.
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0: When the Lights Go Down, that's from Prince. From the Vault, Old Friends for Sale. And before that, we heard from Robert Glasper and his trio. From his recording Mood, his really cool rendition of Herbie Hancock's Maiden Voyage. Let's continue with Mr. Jason Palmer, trumpeter, from his recording Songbook, along with Greg Osby and Ravi Coltrane. His composition, The Shadow Boxer.
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5: Partly cloudy in Parker this evening with low around 85, gusts as high as 20 miles per hour. Mostly sunny tomorrow with the high near 108. Mostly clear and quartzite tonight and breezy with a low around 86. Sunny tomorrow with a high near 109. And mostly clear in Yuma this evening with a low around 85. Sunny tomorrow with a high near 107.

That's from Oliver Lake and his big band from the recording Wheels with Masai Moves. And you've heard it right here with me, D. Alexander. This is Jazz.

music from the former drummer of Aretha Franklin, Gaylon McKinney, from her recording Zoot Suit Funk. We heard her composition, Peaceful Place. Right before that, Christian McBride's New John, Walkin' Funny. Let's continue with bass man extraordinaire Buster Williams from his recording Una Lome. Beautiful composition with Gene Baylor guest starring on Estate.

0: Navate Isles from Eclectic Excursions with Sultriness. And before that, Randy Weston and his African Rhythms Trio from Zep Tepe with The Healer. You're with D. Alexander. This is Jazz.
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3: BBC News with Roisin Hasty. Iran has attacked an oil tanker in the Strait of Hormuz, forcing its crew to abandon ship as the battle for control of the waterway continues. The Revolutionary Guards say they also hit U.S. air defense sites in Bahrain and Kuwait. Yolan Nell has the latest from Jerusalem.
4: 10 consecutive nights of U.S. strikes haven't forced Tehran to loosen its grip on the Strait of Hormuz, through which about a fifth of all traded crude oil and natural gas previously passed. The UK's Maritime Trade Operations Agency says it's received multiple reports of a tanker being hit by a projectile 8 nautical miles off the coast of Oman. Iran's paramilitary Revolutionary Guard claimed the attack and those on two other ships targeted in the waterway since Sunday. As fighting has intensified between the US and Iran, mediators have stepped up efforts to revive the interim peace deal signed last month.
3: President Trump has announced 50% tariffs on a range of Canadian goods from cement to hockey sticks. In response, the Canadian Prime Minister Mark Carney said Canada had made comprehensive proposals to resolve the trade dispute and was ready to intensify discussions. Peter Bowes is in Los Angeles.
5: Is a really sweeping tariffs imposed by the United States against certain items imported from Canada. Donald Trump says this is a retaliation for what he called unequal treatment of US cars, dairy and alcohol. But certain items that are exported from Canada will be exempt from this list, and they include energy, potash, critical minerals and fish. Now, these new tariffs are going to be delayed, and I think this is significant, by 30 days. So it does allow for some negotiation.
3: Human Rights Watch has urged the Indian authorities to investigate alleged police excesses in Delhi after officers forcibly dispersed thousands of protesters who were trying to march towards Parliament. The demonstrators, mostly young people, had been protesting for more than 6 weeks over public examination papers being leaked. They're demanding reform of India's education system. Arunade Mukherjee has the latest from Delhi.
6: There has been no word from the government about what they are planning to do, how they're planning to respond. For over a month since these protests were there in Delhi, there was no attempt at engaging the protesters at all. But yesterday, under pressure, we saw a senior minister of the Prime Minister Narendra Modi government finally meet two representatives of the movement which is protesting. But there were no assurances. The minister simply urged them to ensure that there is normalcy, but gave no assurances about their demands. That aside, what we saw yesterday was unprecedented in terms of sheer numbers of people who had gathered there to protest. It was the most public display of dissent against Prime Minister Narendra Modi.
3: BBC News. The government of Chile says floods and landslides caused by heavy rains have killed at least 10 people. Storms that began last week have caused extensive damage across the country, including in the Atacama Desert in the north. Chile's government has declared a state of catastrophe in the worst hit areas. Many communities have been cut off as a result. The number of forest fires burning in the Brazilian Amazon fell last year to the lowest since records began in 1985. The Environmental Monitoring Network Map Biomass says 3.1 million hectares of the world's largest rainforest burned last year, compared with a high of more than 17 million hectares the year before. Deforestation also fell, reducing fuel available to start fires. The United States has condemned China for allegedly injuring a Philippine sailor at a shoal in the disputed South China Sea. The Philippine military accused the China Coast Guard of clubbing a sailor with a baton on Sunday. It said it approached a grounded vessel used as a Philippines military outpost in the Spratly Archipelago. A stately home in North London, which provided vital intelligence during the Second World War, is opening to the public for the first time as a museum. Trent Park House was used as a prison for German generals, but their rooms were bugged and their conversations were monitored from secret listening stations in the basement. The comedian Helen Ederer spoke about the significant contributions made by the intelligence listeners, specifically highlighting her grandfather's involvement.
7: That was the goose pimple thing. Hours long shifts, I'm told, because they had to listen to all sorts of boring conversations as well as significant conversations. Again, the evidence has been gathered to say they found out about the V2 rockets. That was confirmed with Bletchley Park. The British government then bombed the factories. I mean, it's not slight, it's incredibly significant.
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The sound of Roy Ayers on Vibes from his recording, the title track Vibrations, featuring Chicas on vocals. Before that, Woody Shaw from Imagination with his rendition of Bobby Timmons' Dat Dare. Coming up, the music of Oscar Brown Jr. celebrating a centennial from Moving On, a ladies' man.

John Coltrane also celebrating a centennial from the recording Olé. We heard McCoy Tyner's composition, Aisha. McCoy Tyner's on piano, along with Reggie Workman bass, Elvin Jones on drums. You're with D. Alexander. This is Jazz.

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5: Partly cloudy in Parker this evening with low around 85, gusts as high as 20 miles per hour. Mostly sunny tomorrow with the high near 108. Mostly clear in Quartzsite tonight and breezy with the low around 86. Sunny tomorrow with the high near 109. And mostly clear in Yuma this evening with the low around 85. Sunny tomorrow with the high near 107.

beautiful voice of Samira Joy, guest starring on Terry Lynn Carrington's project, New Standards, Volume 1. Beautiful arrangement of Carla Blaze, Lawns, renamed with lyrics by Terry Lynn Carrington. Absolutely beautiful. Right before that, we heard from the Art Ensemble of Chicago from Nice Guys, Dreaming of the Master. Let's continue with Miles Davis, celebrating a centennial. From Seven Steps to Heaven, I Fall in Love Too Easily.

0: On piano, Danny Grisette from his recording Remembrance, with a fine adaptation of Thelonious Monk's Gallop's Gallop, supported by a Vicente Archer bass, Bill Stewart drums, and on soprano Dana Stevens. Thank you so much for joining me during this hour. I had a great time sharing this music with you. Hope you've enjoyed it as well. Until we are together again, please take good care of yourself. You're with D. Alexander. This is Jazz.
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3: BBC News with Emily Thomas. Iran has attacked an oil tanker in the Strait of Hormuz, forcing its crew to abandon ship as the battle for control of the waterway continues. The Revolutionary Guards say they also hit US air defense sites in Bahrain and Kuwait. Yolande Nell is in Jerusalem.
4: 10 consecutive nights of US strikes haven't forced Tehran to loosen its grip on the Strait of Hormuz, through which about a fifth of all traded crude oil and natural gas previously passed. The UK's Maritime Trade Operations Agency says it's received multiple reports of a tanker being hit by a projectile 8 nautical miles off the coast of Oman. Iran's paramilitary Revolutionary Guard claimed the attack and those on two other ships targeted in the waterway since Sunday. As fighting has intensified between the US and Iran, mediators have stepped up efforts to revive the interim peace deal signed last month.
3: President Trump has announced 50% tariffs on a range of Canadian goods. The White House said the measures, which come into force in 30 days, were in retaliation for what it called discrimination against US cars, dairy and alcohol. Our North America correspondent, Peter Bowes, has the response of the Canadian Prime Minister, Mark Carney.
5: In a post on X, he said in part, Canada stands ready to engage intensively to address outstanding issues with the US to the mutual benefit of our citizens. And he went on, in all circumstances, Canada will work relentlessly and take any measures necessary to build our strength at home and to support Canadian workers, farmers, businesses and families. So a dispute which reignites a trade battle between the United States and its neighbour and, of course, one of its closest allies and economic partners.
3: India's youth-led cockroach movement, the CJP, says it will continue its protests until the federal education minister, Dharminder Pradhan, resigns. On Monday, 180 people were injured in police action against protesters. The demonstrators had been protesting over public examination papers being leaked. Azadeh Mashiri is at the protest site in Delhi.
6: This is where thousands of young Indians had gathered yesterday, and now the numbers have been growing throughout this morning. The stage that had been dismantled by police has now been erected by the Cockroach Janta Party organizers once again. They really achieved something significant yesterday because they went from a group that was somewhat of a joke, according to the founder, hence the name the Cockroach Janta Party, to cementing themselves as a protest movement, one that can gather thousands of Indians together. Their demands haven't been addressed, which is why hundreds of people have gathered here once again.
3: This is the World News from the BBC. The government of Chile says floods and landslides caused by heavy rain have killed at least 10 people. Storms that began last week have caused extensive damage across the country, including in the Atacama Desert in the north. The number of forest fires burning in the Brazilian Amazon fell last year to the lowest since records began in 1985. The Environmental Monitoring Network map biomass says 3.1 million hectares of the world's largest rainforest burned last year, compared with a high of more than 17 million hectares the year before. China has summoned the ambassador of the Philippines over a clash on Monday at a disputed shoal in the South China Sea, where the Philippines has a military outpost. The Philippines said one of its Navy personnel was struck on the head with a baton, but Beijing said Manila provoked the incident by attacking Chinese Coast Guard personnel. A stately home in North London, which provided vital intelligence during the Second World War, is opening to the public for the first time as a museum. Trent Park House was used as a prison for German generals, but their rooms were bugged and their conversations were monitored from secret listening stations in the basement. The operation led to the discovery of the Nazis' secret rocket program, allowing the British to bomb the V1 test sites. The comedian Helen Lederer spoke about the moment she found out that her grandfather had been an intelligence listener at Trent Park House.
7: When I actually was told for the first time, you can imagine it just doesn't make sense. The historian led me into the M room and he produced the letter from MI9 that demonstrated the work that Ernst Lederer had done. We called him Big Bubba. And the thing is, in those days, with all the secret, it's very rare for a letter to even be written. So it was quite oblique in itself.
3: Many of the monitors were German-speaking Jewish refugees. And that's the latest world news from the BBC.
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composer, pianist, vocalist, Miss Candace Springs, from her recording Run Your Race, Wild is the Wind. Before that, bassman Alexander Claffey, from his recording Memento. Beautiful rendition of Richard Rogers' This Nearly Was Mine. Let's continue with Clark Summers and his recording Feast Ephemera. Composition by Stu Mindeman, Chance Encounter.

the Queen, Dinah Washington, her voice cuts through air. I'm a fool to want you. And you've heard it right here with me, D. Alexander. This is Jazz.

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3: Partly cloudy in Parker this evening with low around 85, gusts as high as 20 miles per hour. Mostly sunny tomorrow with a high near 108. Mostly clear in Quartzsite tonight and breezy with a low around 86. Sunny tomorrow with a high near 109. And mostly clear in Yuma this evening with a low around 85. Sunny tomorrow with a high near 107.
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5: You know, our leader has been a strong influence on his friends who happen to be members of our group. We've been going around preaching the good word of Operation Breadbasket, and the country preacher who is your leader, our leader, and so forth, all over. In fact, we use your music. We talk about your band and your choir and Brother Ben Branch and everybody all over the country. We've been preaching about black music and how it's all the same thing. We got the word from the country preacher. He told us. And we've been talking about it. So you hear a little culmination how Brother Joe Zavinul is so impressed with Breadbasket and Reverend Jackson, that his concept of what the country preacher feels like to him. Check it out.
6: Yeah, go ahead.

represent.

Melissa Pipe and her sextet from the recording of What Remains. We heard her composition simply entitled Day. Right before that, Cannonball Adderley and his quintet from The Country Preacher, also the title of that composition, composed for Reverend Jesse Jackson, composed by Joe Zawa Newell. Let's continue with Dwight Tribble from Mothership with the composition simply entitled Mother.

0: Charlie Epicella and Iron City meet the Griots Speak from the recording Destiny Calling. They are Daniel Carter on saxophone, Charlie Epicella on drums, William Parker bass, Juma Sultan on congas. With Iron City, they are Brad Whiteley organ and Austin Walker on drums. We heard the composition, If You Know Where to Look. Right here with me, D. Alexander, and this is Jazz.
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3: BBC News with Emily Thomas. Iran has attacked an oil tanker in the Strait of Hormuz, forcing its crew to abandon ship as the battle for control of the waterway continues. The Revolutionary Guards say they also hit US air defense sites in the region. Yoland Nell is in Jerusalem with the latest.
4: There are reports in Iranian media of explosions in Isfahan, in Chabatar, near to the Bushehr civilian nuclear power plant, as well in the south of Iran. In response, the Iranians say that they have carried out their own attacks on U.S. military targets in Bahrain and Kuwait, really targeting air defenses there, they say. But also one statement from the Revolutionary Guard saying that they also attacked an Amazon data processing center, and that was in Bahrain. So at the moment, evidence is that Iran can still retain its hold on the Strait of Hormuz.
3: President Trump has announced 50% tariffs on a range of Canadian goods from cement to hockey sticks. In response, the Canadian Prime Minister, Mark Carney, said Canada had made comprehensive proposals to resolve the trade dispute. Our North America correspondent, Peter Bowes, is in Los Angeles.
5: Is a really sweeping tariffs imposed by the United States against certain items imported from Canada. Donald Trump says this is a retaliation for what he called unequal treatment of US cars, dairy and alcohol. But certain items that are exported from Canada will be exempt from this list, and they include energy, potash, critical minerals and fish. Now, these new tariffs are going to be delayed, and I think this is significant, by 30 days. So it does allow for some negotiation.
3: India's youth-led cockroach movement, the CJP, says it will continue its protests. On Monday, 180 people were injured in police action against protesters. The demonstrators had been protesting over public examination papers being leaked. Azadeh Mashiri is at the protest site in Delhi.
6: Hundreds of protesters have continued to stream in for another day of protest organized by the Cockroach Janta Party. What started out as somewhat of a satirical movement has now proven itself as a protest movement, one that can gather thousands of young Indians. Some people who told me they traveled from outside of Delhi to turn up, and they have chosen it as a vehicle to express how deeply frustrated they are in India, demanding the resignation of the education minister. But also, they've said when it comes to high unemployment, which is double digits for young people here in India, as well as the fact that they just feel like they aren't represented by mainstream politics anymore.
3: World News from the BBC. The number of forest fires burning in the Brazilian Amazon fell last year to the lowest since records began in 1985. However, it warned a super El Nino this year would extend the dry season, increasing the risk of forest fires. The Prime Minister of Guyana says at least 27 people have died after a ferry sank off the Atlantic coast on Saturday night. Prime Minister Mark Phillips said he was now confident that 179 people had been on board. 69 people have been rescued. China has summoned the ambassador of the Philippines over a clash on Monday at a disputed shoal in the South China Sea, where the Philippines has a military outpost. The Philippines said one of its Navy personnel was struck on the head with a baton, but Beijing said Manila provoked the incident by attacking Chinese Coast Guard personnel. A stately home in North London, which provided vital intelligence during the Second World War, is opening to the public for the first time as a museum. Trent Park House was used as a prison for German generals, but their rooms were bugged and their conversations were monitored from secret listening stations in the basement. The operation led to the discovery of the Nazis' secret rocket program, allowing the British to bomb the V1 test sites. The comedian Helen Lederer spoke about the moment she found out that her grandfather had been an intelligence listener at Trent Park House.
7: When I actually was told for the first time, you can imagine it just doesn't make sense. The historian led me into the M room and he produced the letter from MI9 that demonstrated the work that Ernst Lederer had done. We called him Big Bubba. And the thing is, in those days, with all the secret, it's very rare for a letter to even be written. So it was quite oblique in itself.
3: Many of the monitors were German-speaking Jewish refugees. And that's the latest world news from the BBC.
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11: Hi, Dave Schwann here. Thank you so much for joining us. It's a pleasure to bring you the great American music we call jazz. Up next, the godfather of vocalese, Eddie Jefferson, and ornithology.

Someone who was an innovator in jazz, Eddie Jefferson. The album called The Godfather of Vocalese. Rewriting lyrics to great bebop tunes just like that one, Charlie Parker's Ornithology. That is from his Muse album, Godfather of Vocalese, from Muse Records back in the 1970s. Eddie, along with Wayman Reed on trumpet, Richie Cole on alto, Mickey Tucker on piano, Rick Laird bass, Eddie Gladden on drums with additional percussion from Harold White. Eddie Jefferson doing, as always, innovative work and still sounding terrific today. You're listening to Jazz with Dave Schwann. How about this for innovation? Thelonious Monk on piano, Miles Davis trumpet, Zoot Sims on tenor, Jerry Mulligan baritone with Percy Heath on bass and Connie Kay on drums from the 1955 Newport Jazz Festival. I think you'll recognize the tune.

July 17th, 1955, at the Newport Jazz Festival. Miles Davis, in round about midnight, or just plain round midnight, the composer at the piano, Thelonious Monk, along with Percy Heath on bass, Connie Kay on drums. On that same session, Zoot Sims on tenor, and Jerry Mulligan on baritone. And we took that from a two-CD set, a reissue set, on what is now Columbia Legacy, an anniversary set celebrating the release of the first album that Miles did, titled none other than Roundabout Midnight, that featuring the great quintet from the 1950s with John Coltrane, Red Garland, Paul Chambers, and Philly Joe Jones. You're listening to Jazz with Dave Schwann, and we heard from the godfather of vocalese, Eddie Jefferson, who so brilliantly put lyrics to instrumental things like a tune we just heard, Ornithology. People have put lyrics to Monk's music. Here is an example. Lyrics to Round Midnight, done so beautifully by Mary Stallings.

From Songs We're Made to Sing, the terrific singer Mary Stallings with Round Midnight. Eddie Henderson on trumpet with David Hazeltine on piano. David arranged all the tunes on this recording. David Williams on bass and Joe Farnsworth on drums. Also sitting in on a few tracks, Vincent Herring on sax and percussionist Daniel Sedonik rounding out the group. 13 cuts on Songs We're Made to Sing, all of them very well and done and highly recommended. You're listening to Jazz with Dave Schwann, and we thank you so much for joining us. We have a lot more music to come. Please stay aboard.

0: Like Father, Like Son. The father and son duet of Wynton Marsalis, trumpet, and Father Ellis Marsalis at the piano. With Never Let Me Go, from Marsalis Standard Time, Volume 3, The Resolution of Romance.
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3: Mostly clear and quartzite tonight and breezy with the low around 86. Sunny tomorrow with the high near 109. Partly cloudy in Parker tonight with the low around 85. Mostly sunny tomorrow with the high near 108. And mostly clear in Yuma this evening with the low around 85. Gusts as high as 20 miles per hour. Sunny tomorrow with a high near 107.
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0: The New York Jazz Quartet up next. Back in 1975, the New York Jazz Quartet consisted of Sir Roland Hanna, piano, Ron Carter on bass, Ben Riley on drums, and Frank West playing sax and flute. Here's a recording from their tour of Japan in March of 1975, a tune by Frank West called Surge.

Frank West and his exuberant tune, Surge, done by the New York Jazz Quartet. Frank, a member of that quartet at the time that recording was made in March of 1975 in Tokyo. Frank on soprano sax and flute. The quartet led by pianist Sir Roland Hanna, Ron Carter on bass, and Ben Riley on drums. That's from the release called The New York Jazz Quartet in Concert in Japan, Volume 1. And a great quartet it was. You're listening to Jazz with Dave Schwann. Here's another great quartet that got together for performances at Jazz at Lincoln Center, Dizzy's Club Coca-Cola, in March of 2009. Two pianists here, Eric Reed and Cyrus Chestnut, joined by bassist Desron Douglas and drummer Willie Jones III. Here's Duke Ellington's It Don't Mean a Thing If It Ain't Got That Swing.

0: No matter what type of group he leads, bassist Christian McBride always puts together a swingin' cookin' ensemble. There is a perfect example. The Christian McBride Big Band with Freddie Hubbard's tune, Thermo. It's from their recording, Bringin' It. We heard Freddie Hendricks on trumpet, Xavier Davis on piano, Ron Blake on sax, and Christian McBride, of course, on bass, not only soloing, but leading the group. And a shout-out to drummer Quincy Phillips, who does superb work making everything move on that. Before that, Eric Reed and Cyrus Chestnut together at Dizzy's Club Coca-Cola in March of 2009 with Ellington's It Don't Mean a Thing If It Ain't Got That Swing, along with Desron Douglas on bass and Willie Jones III on drums. That's from their recording called Plenty Swing, Plenty Soul.
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3: BBC News with Emily Thomas. Iran has attacked an oil tanker in the Strait of Hormuz, forcing its crew to abandon ship as the battle for control of the waterway continues. The Revolutionary Guards say they also hit US air defense sites in Bahrain and Kuwait. The US military carried out a 10th night of strikes aimed at degrading Iran's ability to interfere with shipping. From Jerusalem, here's Yael Antonow.
4: At the moment, the evidence is that Iran can still retain its hold on the Strait of Hormuz as well, because we've also had another report overnight of a tanker on fire. The crew on board in the strait were able to disembark, get themselves into a lifeboat. There are no reports of environmental damage, but the Revolutionary Guards has claimed responsibility for that attack. The US military is saying that there is still commercial shipping that is getting through this vital waterway, but of course it is at a much lower level than was seen prior to the war with Iran.
3: President Trump has announced 50% tariffs on a range of Canadian goods. The White House said the measures, which come into force in 30 days, were in retaliation for what it called discrimination against U.S. cars, dairy and alcohol. Our North America correspondent Peter Bowes has the response of the Canadian Prime Minister Mark Carney.
5: In a post on X, he said in part, Canada stands ready to engage intensively to address outstanding issues with the US to the mutual benefit of our citizens. And he went on, in all circumstances, Canada will work relentlessly and take any measures necessary to build our strength at home and to support Canadian workers, farmers, businesses and families. So a dispute which reignites a trade battle between the United States and its neighbour, and of course one of its closest allies and economic partners.
3: India's youth-led cockroach movement, the CJP, says it will continue its protests until the federal education minister, Dharminder Pradhan, resigns. The demonstrators had been protesting over public examination papers being leaked. Azadeh Mashiri is at the protest site in Delhi.
6: This is where thousands of young Indians had gathered yesterday, and now the numbers have been growing throughout this morning. The stage that had been dismantled by police has now been erected by the Cockroach Janta Party organizers once again. They really achieved something significant yesterday, because they went from a group that was somewhat of a joke, according to the founder, hence the name the Cockroach Janta Party, to cementing themselves as a protest movement, one that can gather thousands of Indians together. Their demands haven't been addressed, which is why hundreds of people have gathered here once again.
3: World News from the BBC. The Lebanese army has reportedly begun deploying forces to the village of Zourtar Ogarbia in southern Lebanon, which had been occupied by Israeli troops. The deployment is part of a US-brokered plan which sees the phased withdrawal of Israeli forces from pilot zones where the Lebanese army would then ensure the disarmament of Hezbollah. The Israeli military has not commented on the reported Lebanese deployment. The number of forest fires burning in the Brazilian Amazon fell last year to the lowest since records began in 1985. However, the Environmental Monitoring Network, MAP Biomass, warned a super El Niño this year would extend the dry season, increasing the risk of forest fires. The Amazon is crucial to combating climate change as its dense vegetation absorbs greenhouse gases. China has summoned the ambassador of the Philippines over a clash on Monday at a disputed shoal in the South China Sea, where the Philippines has a military outpost. The Philippines said one of its Navy personnel was struck on the head with a baton, but Beijing said Manila provoked the incident by attacking Chinese Coast Guard personnel. There are frequent confrontations between China and the Philippines in the region, which both countries claim. A stately home in North London, which provided vital intelligence during the Second World War, is opening to the public for the first time as a museum. Trent Park House was used as a prison for German generals. Lakshmi Gopal reports.
7: In the basement are the listening stations used in the Second World War to eavesdrop on the German officers held captive upstairs. Teams of people, many of them German-speaking Jewish refugees, secretly monitoring the conversations, found out how the German Enigma cipher machines sent coded instructions to U-boats at sea. They also discovered how the Nazis were developing ballistic rockets, allowing the British to bomb a test site.
3: And that was the latest world news from the BBC.
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0: Hello and how do you do? You're listening to the great American music we call jazz. Dave Schwann with you. We thank you for your support of this great music and this great pianist. Here is Oscar Peterson. Get ready.

I've heard that cut for years, and I am still astounded every time I hear it. It's absolutely breathtaking. The one and only Oscar Peterson with Perdido, recorded back in 1968, and it's part of a four-volume set that came out on the MPS label back in the 1960s, called Exclusively for My Friends. It's now included in a four-CD set from Verve and MPS. Not only Oscar Peterson playing solo piano, but with his great trio, Ray Brown and Ed Thigpen. I believe Sam Jones joins him on bass as well. There's just so much going on in that performance. A little bit of everything. Some stride piano playing, and all through, you can't mistake hearing Oscar Peterson's foot tapping away, keeping time. And I defy you not to do the same thing. I was doing it as well. Oscar Peterson and Perdido. You're listening to Jazz with Dave Schwann. Kind of changing pace here now with Hendrik Merkens, equally adept on harmonica and vibes. We're going to hear him on vibes from this album called Samba Tanto, and a tune saluting Herb Alpert. It's called Herb's Samba.

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2: Mostly clear and quartzite tonight and breezy with the low around 86. Sunny tomorrow with the high near 109. Partly cloudy in Parker tonight with the low around 85. Mostly sunny tomorrow with the high near 108. And mostly clear in Yuma this evening with the low around 85. Gusts as high as 20 miles per hour. Sunny tomorrow with a high near 107.
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5: There's a tune written by vibraphonist and harmonica virtuoso Hendrik Merkens. It's called Herb's Samba, written as a salute to the great Herb Alpert. Hendrik writing the tune in tribute to Herb's kindness, as he says. It comes from the album Samba Tanto, and we heard Hendrik on vibes there with Justus Hecher on trombone, Misha Tsiganov on keyboards, Eduardo Bello bass, and Portino drums and percussion. You're listening to Jazz with Dave Schwann, and we go back to August of 1962 for this next cut, a classic session with drummer Shelly Mann and pianist Bill Evans. Monty Budwig is here on bass. The album was released on Verve. It's called Empathy, and here's a tune called Let's Go Back to the Waltz.

a 1962 session featuring drummer Shelly Mann with Bill Evans on piano and Muddy Budwig on bass. The tune called Let's Go Back to the Waltz from the album Empathy. Now, that was recorded in August of 1962, and that's little more than a year after Bill and his trio did the classic Eternally Gorgeous sessions at the Village Vanguard that came out on the Riverside label, Waltz for Debbie and Sunday at the Village Vanguard. And the last recordings really with bassist Scott LaFaro, who was tragically killed in an auto accident just a couple, 3 weeks after those sessions were done. So this recording session with Shelly Mann and Muddy Budwig was one of the first times that Bill went back into the studio and began playing once again. Let's Go Back to the Waltz from Empathy, the album with Shelly Mann, Bill Evans, and Muddy Budwig. Which means, of course, you're listening to the great American music we call jazz. Dave Schwann here. Thanks, as always, for joining us. Please stay with us. We have a lot of great music ahead.

Just in time, the Oscar Peterson Trio from A Jazz Portrait of Frank Sinatra. Oscar on piano, Ray Brown bass, Ed Thigpen drums. Michael Deese is up next with a big band. Michael plays trombone and baritone sax, plays them both very well, of course, and plays them both on this album called Return Trajectory. Well, we're going to hear him on trombone, along with Eli Racklin soloing on trumpet, in a tune by J.J. Johnson, which is based on the chord progressions of So What by Miles Davis and also Impressions by John Coltrane. The tune is called Little Dave.

Michael Deese and his big band with a tune by the great J.J. Johnson called Little Dave. Coming from the album Return Trajectory, that was Michael on trombone, of course, and Eli Racklin on trumpet. You're listening to Jazz with Dave Schwann, and the Affinity Trio is up next. I like this instrumental combination here. Eric Jacobson is on trumpet, Pamela York is on piano, and Clay Shaw on bass. This is from their album called New Outlook, and here is the title cut.

New Outlook, the name of the tune, and also the name of the album from the Affinity Trio. The tune was written by the pianist we heard, Pamela York, Eric Jacobson there on trumpet, and Clay Schaub on bass. You're listening to Jazz with Dave Schwann. Our thanks for doing so, and thank you for supporting the great American music we call jazz. Here is the late, great George Morantz, a bassist who played with so many people and who could play anything. This comes from an album called My Foolish Heart, where George joins Richie Byrock on piano and Billy Hart on drums. And here is Blue in Green.

the late great bassist George Moratz with Blue in Green from his album My Foolish Heart, joined by Richie Bayrock piano and Billy Hart drums. Here's Chick Corea.

0: from Trilogy 2, Chick Corea, 500 Miles High. Chick on piano, Christian McBride bass, Brian Blade drums.
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3: BBC News with Emily Thomas. There have been further exchanges of fire between Iran and the United States. As the fighting intensifies, mediators have stepped up efforts to revive the interim peace deal reached last month. Our North America editor Sarah Smith has this assessment.
4: Both sides have been saying that they are open to a diplomatic solution, but we've had the Secretary of State, Marco Rubio, saying they're open to that only if Iran is serious about it, and the Iranians have been saying similar things as well. But when we see escalating conflict to this point, we're not in a diplomatic space. It's very difficult to see how they're going to get back into meaningful talks.
3: 19 people in Indonesia have been convicted of trafficking at least 34 babies. The high-profile case has highlighted the ongoing problem of child trafficking in Indonesia, which is fueled by parents who don't want or can't afford to keep their babies. Lisa Tambunan was at the court for the ruling.
5: Li Xiuyuan, the 70-year-old ringleader, was sentenced to 7 years, the harshest sentence handed down today in West Java. She and 18 co-defendants were all found guilty of trafficking at least 34 babies between 2023 and 2025. The network's main broker, Asri Fitrinika, who sourced babies in Indonesia, some sent on to Singapore, was sentenced to 6 years and 7 months. She broke down in tears as the verdict was read. For adoptive families in Singapore, the verdict isn't the end of their ordeal. One father told the BBC, "I do not wish to focus on the verdict itself. My main concern has always been and continues to be what will happen to my son."
3: The Lebanese army has reportedly begun deploying forces to the village of Zorta al-Gabia in southern Lebanon, which had been occupied by Israeli troops. The deployment is part of a US-brokered plan, which sees the phased withdrawal of Israeli forces from pilot zones where the Lebanese army would then ensure the disarmament of Hezbollah. It comes as Lebanon's President Joseph Aoun prepares to meet President Trump at the White House later on Tuesday. India's youth-led cockroach movement, the CJP, says it will continue its protests. On Monday, 180 people were injured in police action against protesters. The demonstrators had been protesting over public examination papers being leaked. Azadeh Mashiri is at the protest site in Delhi, where hundreds have continued to gather.
6: And some people who told me they traveled from outside of Delhi to turn up, and they have chosen it as a vehicle to express how deeply frustrated they are in India, demanding the resignation of the education minister. But also, they've said when it comes to high unemployment, which is double digits for young people here in India, as well as the fact that they just feel like they aren't represented by mainstream politics anymore.
3: You're listening to the latest world news from the BBC. The president of Romania, Nicușor Dan, says a liquefied propane gas tanker has been struck in the Black Sea, 20 nautical miles off the coast of his country. Mr. Dan added that three of the vessel's crew were wounded in the incident, which he said was most likely part of Russia's war on Ukraine. The ship was bound for the Ukrainian inland port of Reni on the River Danube. South Korea's foreign ministry says a cyber attack on its training system last year may have exposed the personal data of thousands of diplomats. Investigators found evidence of a major breach, though the full scale is unclear. Officials say there's no indication that the leaked information has been misused. They're not ruling out foreign hacking groups. The ministry says hackers controlled a server for nearly 10 months before suspicious activity was detected in February. Health officials in the Democratic Republic of Congo say the Ebola outbreak is spreading further after a new affected health zone was confirmed in Ituri province. The addition of Adja brings the total to 47 health zones, with 46 still seeing active transmission. There are now more than 2,400 confirmed cases, including 967 deaths. A stately home in North London, which provided vital intelligence during the Second World War, is opening to the public for the first time as a museum. Trent Park House was used as a prison for German generals. Lakshmi Gopal reports.
7: In the basement are the listening stations used in the Second World War to eavesdrop on the German officers held captive upstairs. Teams of people, many of them German-speaking Jewish refugees, secretly monitoring the conversations, found out how the German Enigma cipher machines sent coded instructions to U-boats at sea. They also discovered how the Nazis were developing ballistic rockets, allowing the British to bomb a test site.
3: World News from the BBC.
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0: Welcome aboard. Thank you so much for joining us. You're listening to the great American music we call jazz. Dave Schwann here with the Radam Schwartz Organ Big Band. Look out for this. This is from an album called Message from Groove and GW, John Coltrane's Blues Minor.

Wow. The Radom Schwartz Organ Big Band taking good care of John Coltrane's tune, Blues Minor. And of course, we heard Radom soloing on organ. In addition, we also heard Abel Morales and Danny Raycraft soloing on saxes and Charlie Sigler soloing on guitar. This album was recorded during the time of the COVID-19 pandemic, and there's a message from Radom in the booklet notes which reads, in the midst of this horrific COVID-19 pandemic, message from Groove and GW is the swinging groove we all need to help us through these uncertain times and beyond. Well, they sure were swinging there, and yes, we'll take that message in any time and beyond. You're listening to Jazz with Dave Schwann and trumpeter Eddie Henderson up next. And an album put together in tribute to someone that John Coltrane worked for, Miles Davis. Here is On Green Dolphin Street.

Eddie Henderson, paying tribute to Miles Davis, certainly emulating that great muted sound that Miles had, from an album called So What. Eddie on trumpet, and also David Kikoski on piano, Ed Howard bass, Victor Lewis on drums. The music on this album is very much associated with Miles from various times in his career. Of course, Miles played on Green Dolphin Street many times in the late 50s and into the 60s. Music of Wayne Shorter on here, also Thelonious Monk. Miles and Monk collaborated a couple of times, of course, all on an album called So What from Eddie Henderson. You're listening to Jazz with Dave Schwann and vibraphonist Joe Locke, paying tribute to Henry Mancini here from an album called Moment to Moment. Joe is joined by Billy Childs on piano here, Eddie Gomez bass, Gene Jackson on drums, for one of Henry Mancini's best-known tunes, The Days of Wine and Roses.

There's Joe Locke on Vibes with The Days of Wine and Roses. Music, of course, by Henry Mancini. I believe the lyrics were by Johnny Mercer. Nonetheless, an instrumental version there, obviously. Coming from the album Moment to Moment, the music of Henry Mancini. Joe on Vibes, Billy Childs on piano, Eddie Gomez bass, and Gene Jackson on drums. You're listening to Jazz with Dave Schwann. Our thanks once again for joining us, and please stay with us. We have a lot of great music ahead.

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3: Mostly clear and quartzite tonight and breezy with the low around 86. Sunny tomorrow with the high near 109. Partly cloudy in Parker tonight with the low around 85. Mostly sunny tomorrow with the high near 108. And mostly clear in Yuma this evening with the low around 85. Gusts as high as 20 miles per hour. Sunny tomorrow with a high near 107.
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0: Here's a trio led by pianist Ben Markley with Seth Lewis on bass, Andy Wheelock on drums. Special guest here on this, Steve Nelson on vibes, actually making this a quartet from the album Closing Time. And here is a tune by Ben. It's called Ben's Tune.

That's called Ben's Tune, written by the pianist who leads the Live Edge Trio there, Ben Markley, coming from the album Closing Time, along with Ben, Seth Lewis on bass, Andy Wheelock on drums, guest artist with the trio, rounding out this quartet, actually, Steve Nelson there on vibes. We'll hear Steve Nelson once again in this next cut from guitarist Barry Green's album, Giants. Not only will we hear Steve again, we'll hear pianist David Kokoski. We heard David a little while ago with Eddie Henderson playing On Green Dolphin Street from the So What album. So the lineup here is Barry Green on guitar, David Kokoski piano, Steve Nelson vibes, Marco Panacea bass, and Ulysses Owens Jr. on drums. Their rendition of Pat Metheny's tune, Question and Answer.

a rather free-form version of Pat Metheny's Question and Answer. Coming from guitarist Barry Green and friends, it's from Barry's album Giants, with Barry on guitar, David Kikoski on piano, Steve Nelson on vibes, Marco Panacea bass, and Ulysses Owens Jr. on drums. Also included on this album, on a few cuts, organist Pat Bianchi. You're listening to Jazz with Dave Schwann, and we thank you as always for doing so, and thank you for your support of this great music. Here's a great trio here, Eric Jacobson on trumpet, Pamela York piano, and Clay Shaub on bass. They call themselves the Affinity Trio. Here is the first cut from their album, New Outlook, Onward.

0: The Affinity Trio, Eric Jacobson, trumpet, Pamela York, piano, Clay Schaub, bass, with a tune called Onward from their album New Outlook.
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3: BBC News with Emily Thomas. 19 people in Indonesia have been convicted of trafficking at least 34 babies. The high-profile case has highlighted the ongoing problem of child trafficking in Indonesia, which is fueled by parents who don't want or can't afford to keep their babies. Lisa Tambunan was at the court for the ruling.
4: Lee Siu-yuan, the 70-year-old ringleader, was sentenced to 7 years, the harshest sentence handed down today in West Java. She and 18 co-defendants were all found guilty of trafficking at least 34 babies between 2023 and 2025. The network's main broker, Asri Fitrinika, who sourced babies in Indonesia, some sent on to Singapore, was sentenced to 6 years and 7 months. She broke down in tears as the verdict was read. For adoptive families in Singapore, the verdict isn't the end of their ordeal. One father told the BBC, "I do not wish to focus on the verdict itself. My main concern has always been and continues to be what will happen to my son."
3: There have been further exchanges of fire between Iran and the United States. Iran says it has attacked two oil tankers in the Strait of Hormuz as the battle for the control of the waterway continues. The Revolutionary Guards say they also hit US air defense sites in Bahrain and Kuwait. From Jerusalem, here's Yolande Now.
5: We've now got the Jordanians also coming out saying that their armed forces have intercepted 5 drones last night and this morning that were launched at Jordanian territory from Iran. Iran's retaliation has really been focused, though, on the Gulf, Bahrain and Kuwait once again, which both have U.S. military bases there. The Iranians saying that they have been targeting air defenses and radar communications.
3: The Lebanese army has reportedly begun deploying forces to the village of Zawtar al-Gharbiya in southern Lebanon, which has been occupied by Israeli troops. The deployment is part of a US brokered plan. Health officials in the Democratic Republic of Congo say the Ebola outbreak is spreading further after a new affected health zone was confirmed in Ituri province. The addition of Adja brings the total to 47 health zones, with 46 still seeing active transmission. Richard Kagoye reports from Nairobi.
6: A total of 5 provinces in Eastern Democratic Republic of Congo, where rebel violence is rampant, have now been affected by the Ebola outbreak. Insecurity has hampered the work of health teams in some of the worst hit areas. Officials say there are more than 2,400 confirmed cases, including 967 deaths. Ituri province accounts for more than 80% of infections and fatalities, followed by neighboring North Kivu. More than 700 patients are in hospital or isolation, while 469 have recovered and been discharged. Surveillance and contact tracing have been stepped up to contain the outbreak.
3: World News from the BBC. The president of Romania, Nicușor Dan, says a liquefied propane gas tanker has been struck in the Black Sea, 20 nautical miles off the coast of his country. Mr. Dan added that 3 of the vessel's crew were wounded in the incident, which he said was most likely part of Russia's war on Ukraine. Rescuers in eastern Afghanistan are trying to reach residents trapped under mud and boulders after flash floods killed at least 23 people. Around 100 people are missing in Parun in the province of Nuristan, and more than 80 have been injured. Those unaccounted for include the mayor. South Korea's foreign ministry says a cyber attack on its training system last year may have exposed the personal data of thousands of diplomats. A spokesman says investigators found evidence of a major breach, though the full scale is unclear. Officials say there's no indication that the leaked information has been misused. An Indian man has been jailed in Singapore after pleading guilty to stealing a costly diamond from a jewellery store and replacing it with a fake. A second suspect is due to appear in court at a later date. Tom Bailey reports.
7: The audacious theft of the gem worth almost $200,000 made headlines last month, with some describing it as a plot that could have come straight from a Hollywood film. Police say two men had shown interest in buying the diamond before surreptitiously swapping it for a fake that had been concealed inside one of the men's mouths while examining it in a store in the Chinatown district. The pair reportedly arranged for the counterfeit matching the real diamond specifications and serial number to be made in India before travelling to Singapore. The men were detained at Changi Airport shortly after the theft, with police swiftly recovering the stolen diamond.
3: Tom Bailey reporting, and that was the latest world news from the BBC.
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The album is called Slight Accent from guitarist Ray Oviedo. Ray Oviedo and Wayne Shorter's Footprints there, featuring saxophonist Bob Mincer, as well as Skylar Tang playing flugelhorn, Peter Horvath on piano, Dan Feisley, the bassist, on congas and bongo, Peter Michael Escovedo, and drummer and percussionist Phil Hawkins. Ray Oviedo preceded by the wonderful Ella Fitzgerald. Ella from an album produced by Norman Granz in 1980, Jobim's Samba de Avião, or Song of the Jet, with lyrics by Gene Lees, featuring Toots Thielemans on harmonica. Joe Pass took the guitar solo there. Paulina da Costa on percussion, with Alex Acuna on drums, the bassist Abe Laboriel, Terry Trotter on the electric piano, Mike Lang acoustically on rhythm guitar, Oscar Castroneves. The album called Ella Abraça Jobim, which Google translates to Ella Hugs Jobim. Perhaps we might say Ella Embraces Jobim. Opening that set, Charlie Parker's Little Suede Shoes, performed by drummer Richard Barata. Richard Barata's album of Charlie Parker compositions called Another Kind of Bird, reimagining Charlie Parker, with flutist Craig Handy, Vincent Herring on alto sax, pianist Bill O'Connell, guitarist Paul Ballenbach, with bassist Michael Getz and Paul Rossman on congas and percussion. Richard Barata opening the set. I'm John Hill. We're listening to jazz. Wayne Shorter composed this one for his album High Life. This is Black Swan.

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3: The weather forecast for Yuma today is sunny with a high near 107, mostly clear tonight with a low around 86. In Quartzsite, sunny with a high near 109, gusts as high as 20 miles per hour, partly cloudy tonight with a low around 87. And mostly sunny in Parker with a high near 108, partly cloudy tonight with a low around 86.

guitarist Bill Frisell, along with his trio, a Ron Carter tune called Doom, although you might also recognize it as the song Mood from the Miles Davis album ESP. Bill Frisell, the album is called Orchestras, performing here with the Brussels Philharmonic. He also performs with the Umbria Jazz Orchestra. The trio consists of Rudy Royston on drums and Bill Morgan on bass, preceded by Chicagoan vocalist Paul Marinaro from his collection called Mood Ellington, performing, I think it's 25 Ellington tunes. Well, Ellington and Strayhorn tunes. We heard In My Solitude. Paul Marinaro with Tom Vitsis at the piano. Mike Alemana was the guitarist. John Tate on bass. Neil Hemphill on drums with horns and strings. Opening the set, Russ Spiegel, guitarist Russ Spiegel from his album Time Pieces. You Stepped Out of a Dream. With Tal Cohen at the piano. Vince DuPont was the bassist. Brandon Lee Lewis, the drummer. On trumpet, Jean Kaz. Tim Armacost was the tenor saxophonist. Javier Nero on trombone. Florida-based guitarist Russ Spiegel opening that set. We're listening to Jazz

0: set featuring the music of two great piano players. John Beasley right there from his first album as a leader called Cauldron with the tune Catalina. Steve DeVaglione on saxophone with John Petitucci on bass. Guitarist Dean Parks, drummer Peter Erskine, Bill Summers doing percussion. And we opened that set with Steve Wilson doing a tune written by the pianist Billy Childs. Saxophonist Steve Wilson from his album Enduring Sonance, the song Quiet Girl, with Joe Locke on vibes, Renee Rosnes at the piano, Kendrick Scott on drums, Kevin Newton was the French horn player. I'm John Hill. Thanks for joining me for Jazz This Hour. As always, my pleasure. I'll see you later.
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3: BBC News with Emily Thomas. 19 people in Indonesia have been convicted of trafficking at least 34 babies. The leader of the group, a 70-year-old woman, was sentenced to 7 years in prison. The others received sentences ranging from 3 to 6 years. Some of the babies were sent to Singapore and others were sold in Jakarta between 2023 and 2025. Lisa Tambunan has more details.
4: This had been going on for years, and it was revealed in court that the way that the trafficking ring operated was reaching out to parents via social media and even WhatsApp with an excuse of wanting to adopt their child. And later it was actually found out that they were essentially selling these babies, and some of the people in Singapore who adopted them were actually not aware of the circumstances surrounding this.
3: There have been further exchanges of fire between Iran and the United States. Iran says it's attacked two oil tankers in the Strait of Hormuz as the battle for control of the waterway continues. But mediators have also stepped up efforts to revive last month's peace deal. Here's Sarah Smith.
5: Both sides have been saying that they are open to a diplomatic solution, but we've had the Secretary of State, Marco Rubio, saying they're open to that only if Iran is serious about it, and the Iranians have been saying similar things as well. But when we see escalating conflict to this point, we're not in a diplomatic space. It's very difficult to see how they're going to get back into meaningful talks.
3: Health officials in the Democratic Republic of Congo say the Ebola outbreak is spreading further after a new affected health zone was confirmed in Ituri province. The addition of Adja brings the total to 47 health zones. There are now more than 2,400 confirmed cases. The Lebanese army has reportedly begun deploying forces to the village of Zawta al-Gharbiya in southern Lebanon, which had been occupied by Israeli troops. It's part of a US-brokered plan for the phased withdrawal of Israeli forces from pilot zones. Our correspondent Karine Torby in the Lebanese capital, Beirut, says the plan faces difficulties.
6: The problem is that basically there doesn't seem to be much of an agreement over the parameters of what can be considered as a pilot area. Lebanon wants these areas to be occupied areas from where the Israeli forces will withdraw. But Israel and the U.S. have agreed on three areas. Two of them are not occupied at all, and the Lebanese army is already there. And the third one is occupied at the outskirts of it, with the Israelis having some sporadic incursions every now and then.
3: You're listening to the latest world news from the BBC. Health officials in Gaza say an Israeli airstrike has killed six members of the same family in Gaza City. Medics said the Israeli attack killed the father, Firas Al-Masri, his wife, Sasa Bil, and their three daughters and son. The Israeli military confirmed the strike, saying its target was a Hamas militant, but giving no evidence. The United Nations says that 144 migrants and refugees were reported dead or missing off the coast of Mauritania last week following tragic accidents at sea. They were attempting the dangerous journey from West Africa to Spain's Canary Islands and onward to Europe. The Mauritanian Coast Guard reportedly rescued nearly 40 people from one boat. An Indian man has been jailed in Singapore after pleading guilty to stealing a costly diamond from a jewellery store and replacing it with a fake. The audacious theft of the gem worth almost $200,000 made headlines last month. Police say two men had shown interest in purchasing the diamond before surreptitiously swapping it while examining it in a store in the Chinatown district. More than 8,000 people have signed an online petition in support of a Turkish governor who was dismissed after pictures of him in cycling tights spread across social media. The governor of the northeastern Ardahan province, Mehmet Fatih Çatecli, was removed by presidential decree on Friday. Here's our global affairs reporter, Joanna Keane.
7: An official reason for the governor's dismissal hasn't been given, but the trouble began when images of him in tight cycling gear sparked criticism and mockery. There was then a heated debate in Parliament, with an opposition politician calling for him to be dismissed. The online petition argues that Mr. Çiçekli has boosted cycling tourism and engaged young people in the sport, and he should remain in his post. As for the sacked governor, he said he was doing sport in sports clothes and would keep pedalling.
3: World News from the BBC.
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saxophonist Eric Alexander from his album Chicago to New York, John Coltrane's Wise One, with pianist Mike LaDon, bassist Dennis Carroll, and drummer George Flutis, preceded by vocalist Lisa Fisher, special guest with pianist and band leader Orrin Evans and the Captain Black Big Band. Walk a Mile in My Shoe is the name of the album for Orrin Evans and the Captain Black Big Band. That, of course, Blues in the Night, also featuring bassist Vincente Archer. And opening the set, saxophonist James Carter from an album called Gardenias for Lady Day. We heard Strayhorn's A Flower is a Lovesome Thing. James Carter there on baritone saxophone with pianist John Hicks, bassist Peter Washington, and drummer Victor Lewis, along with a string section and vibist Eric Charleston. I'm John Hill. We're listening to jazz. The amazing Rahsaan Roland Kirk, featured here on trumpet, among

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2: The weather forecast for Yuma today is sunny with a high near 107, mostly clear tonight with a low around 86. In Quartzsite, sunny with a high near 109, gusts as high as 20 miles per hour, partly cloudy tonight with a low around 87, and mostly sunny in Parker with a high near 108, partly cloudy tonight with a low around 86.
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It's one of the classic recordings from the Hubert Laws catalog. Flutist Hubert Laws with Pavon from his album Rite of Spring. Bob James was the keyboardist, the bassist Ron Carter, drummer Jack DeJohnette. David Friedman was the vibist and percussionist Ayerto Moreira. Opening the set, saxophonist Chad LB with strings. Time in a Bottle, the name of the album. That was the Sting tune, or rather Gordon Sumner composition, Shape of My Heart. Chad LB, accompanied here by pianist Leah Grigorin, bassist Ben Tiberio, and drummer Mike Piolet, along with the aforementioned strings. We're listening to jazz

0: those crazy kids, the Manhattan Transfer. Music from The Country and their album titled Brazil with guest artist Milton Nascimento. That was The Jungle Pioneer. We opened that set with Charles Tolliver and his band Music Incorporated, thanks to a partnership between Mac Avenue Music and Strata East Records, the artist-owned label from back in 1971. Many of those records being reissued in time for Record Store Day this year, honoring Strata East's legacy of spiritual jazz and social consciousness. On the Nile from Charles Tolliver's Music Incorporated, opening that set. I'm John Hill. Thanks for joining me for jazz. I'll see you later.
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3: BBC News with Emily Thomas. 19 people in Indonesia have been convicted of trafficking at least 34 babies. The high-profile case has highlighted the ongoing problem of child trafficking in Indonesia, which is fueled by parents who don't want or can't afford to keep their babies. Lisa Tambunan has more details.
4: Lee Siu-Yuan, the 70-year-old ringleader, was sentenced to 7 years, the harshest sentence handed down today in West Java. She and 18 co-defendants were all found guilty of trafficking at least 34 babies between 2023 and 2025. The network's main broker, Asri Fitrinika, who sourced babies in Indonesia, some sent on to Singapore, was sentenced to 6 years and 7 months. She broke down in tears as the verdict was read. For adoptive families in Singapore, the verdict isn't the end of their ordeal. One father told the BBC, "I do not wish to focus on the verdict itself. My main concern has always been and continues to be what will happen to my son."
3: There have been further exchanges of fire between Iran and the United States. Iran says it has attacked two oil tankers in the Strait of Hormuz as the battle for control of the waterway continues. Here's Yolande Now.
5: The Revolutionary Guards of Iran saying there are massive fires on these two tankers in the Strait of Hormuz. Certainly we're getting multiple reports about a projectile having hit one tanker 8 nautical miles off the coast of Oman, with the crew said to have safely disembarked from that vessel, making it into a lifeboat with no environmental consequences there. But what this really illustrates is that Iran is not loosening its grip on the Strait of Hormuz.
3: The US military carried out a 10th night of strikes aimed at degrading Iran's ability to interfere with shipping. Health officials in Gaza say an Israeli airstrike has killed 6 members of the same family in Gaza City. The Israeli military confirmed the strike, saying its target was a Hamas militant, but giving no evidence. Health officials in the Democratic Republic of Congo say the Ebola outbreak is spreading further after a new affected health zone was confirmed in Ituri province. The addition of Adja brings the total to 47 health zones. Richard Kagoe reports.
6: A total of 5 provinces in Eastern Democratic Republic of Congo, where rebel violence is rampant, have now been affected by the Ebola outbreak. Insecurity has hampered the work of health teams in some of the worst hit areas. Officials say there are more than 2,400 confirmed cases, including 967 deaths. Ituri province accounts for more than 80% of infections and fatalities, followed by neighboring North Kivu. More than 700 patients are in hospital or isolation, while 469 have recovered and been discharged. Surveillance and contact tracing have been stepped up to contain the outbreak.
3: World News from the BBC. A court in India has sentenced 44 Somali nationals to life in prison for hijacking vessels in the Gulf of Aden 2 years ago. The men pleaded guilty in two separate cases heard by a special court in Mumbai. Prosecutors said they hijacked a bulk carrier and an Iranian fishing boat, holding their crews hostage before the Indian Navy rescued them and arrested the attackers. More than 600 firefighters and troops have been battling for a six-day, a huge wildfire north of the Spanish capital. Some 1,200 people have fled their homes. Nearly 30,000 hectares of land in Guadalajara province have been devastated. More than 8,000 people have signed an online petition in support of a Turkish governor who was dismissed after pictures of him in cycling tights spread across social media. The governor of Ardahan province, Mehmet Fatih Çiçekli, was removed by presidential decree on Friday. The sacked governor said he was doing sport in sports clothes. An Indian man has been jailed in Singapore after pleading guilty to stealing a costly diamond from a jewellery store and replacing it with a fake. A second suspect is due to appear in court at a later date. Tom Bailey reports.
7: The audacious theft of the gem worth almost $200,000 made headlines last month, with some describing it as a plot that could have come straight from a Hollywood film. Police say two men had shown interest in buying the diamond before surreptitiously swapping it for a fake that had been concealed inside one of the men's mouths while examining it in a store in the Chinatown district. The pair reportedly arranged for the counterfeit matching the real diamond's specifications and serial number to be made in India before travelling to Singapore. The men were detained at Changi Airport shortly after the theft, with police swiftly recovering the stolen diamond.
3: And that was the latest world news from the BBC.
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vocalist Marianne Sullivan. Her album called Breaks Over. That was a tune she titled First Desire. The music was all hers. The lyric was by Federico Garcia Lorca. Actually, a poem by Garcia Lorca called Ditty of First Desire. Her title, First Desire. Marianne Sullivan with Buster Williams on bass, pianist Brandon McCune, and Jay Sawyer was the drummer. Breaks Over. Preceded by saxophonist, flutist Don Braden from his album called Earth, Wind, and Wonder, one of two albums that he's done inspired by the music of Earth, Wind, and Fire and Stevie Wonder. That was Stevie's tune, I Can't Help It. Don Braden with Brandon McCune on piano, the bassist Joris Teepe, and drummer Cecil Brooks III. We opened that set with trumpeter Thomas Marriott. The album is called Screen Time, with Orrin Evans at the piano. Robert Hurst was the bassist, the drummer Mark Whitfield Jr., and that tune, if it was familiar, you couldn't quite place it. It's from the TV show Reading Rainbow. Right. Screen Time, the album from Thomas Marriott, opening the set. We're listening to jazz. I'm John Hill. From his album Fly, Michael Mayo.

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2: The weather forecast for Parker today is mostly sunny with a high near 108. Partly cloudy tonight with a low around 86. Sunny in Quartzsite with a high near 109, gusts high as 20 miles per hour. Partly cloudy tonight with a low around 87. And sunny in Yuma with a high near 107, mostly clear this evening with a low around 86.
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0: That's Uncle Roy. 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
1: Wow. Doing a little shade there for Uncle Roy from guitarist Steve Kahn. Steve Kahn recorded in Germany in 1994. The album is called The Suitcase, and that was, yeah, Uncle Roy with bassist Anthony Jackson, and Dennis Chambers was the drummer. Steve Kahn, preceded by saxophonist Jed Levy. Faces and Places, the name of the album we heard, Personable, with Luis Perdomo on piano, the drummer Alvester Garnett, and bassist Peter Slavov. Saxophonist Jed Levy opening the set. We're listening to jazz.

0: keyboardist and bandleader Antonio Adolfo from his album Jobim Forever, The Girl from Ipanema, featuring Marcelo Martins there on tenor saxophone. Jesse Sadak was the trumpet player with Rafael Barata on drums and percussion, bassist Jorge Elder. Lula Galvao was the guitarist. Antonio Adolfo, preceded by Jean Lucien from the album Rashida, Lady Love, John accompanying himself there on guitar. I'm John Hill. Thanks for joining me for Jazz This Hour. As always, my pleasure. I'll see you later.
1: 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It's the U.S. Navy band for the entire hour, plus an amazing Wood Songs kid on this week's broadcast of the Wood Song Old Time Radio Hour.
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Ben Howard kicking things off with a song about the wolves. Coming up later this hour, we're going to hear a collaboration between David Bromberg and Arizona's own Linda Ronstadt. Also, we've got some music from Carla Tolosfrud coming up. And right now, this is the artist Neo. The album Jupiter just came out last year. And this is a track called All of Me on Border Radio KOFA 94.7 FM.

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And that's the band Yola Tango helping us wrap up our first hour of The Bridge on this Tuesday morning. We heard Richie Mitch and the Coal Miners before that, a band called Banks, and even a track from Tears for Fears going back to 1985. I'm Dave Rieck. Hope you're having a fantastic morning. I got one more tune, and then we'll dive into the 7 o'clock hour with music from Blue Highway. I've got Jack Johnson and Hermanos Gutierrez collaborating the next hour. Also, we'll hear the Wood Brothers and even an old one from the 80s from Def Leppard. Right now, this is Del Wood on the upright piano, and she calls this the Cajun Stripper on Border Radio KOFA.

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2: The weather forecast for Parker today is mostly sunny with a high near 108. Partly cloudy tonight with a low around 86. Sunny in Quartzsite with a high near 109, gusts as high as 20 miles per hour, partly cloudy tonight with a low around 87, and sunny in Yuma with a high near 107, mostly clear this evening with a low around 86.
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And that's the band Blue Highway kicking off our 7 o'clock hour of the bridge on this Tuesday morning. That was The Game. I'm Dave Reed. Coming up later this hour, we're going to hear from the Gravel Project. I've got a Phoenix group, JC and Laney, coming up. And we're even going to hear music in a little bit from Drive-By Truckers. Right now, this is something brand new from Kiana Key. This is called Love Is My Treasure. 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We are KOFA.

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of his chin, bruise on her spirit. Home is calling, but she won't get near it. 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

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Yo. K-Shiz, what up, baby? I have nothing cool to do.

And that's the band Metallica with a track called For Whom the Bell Tolls. Before that, going back to the mid-1980s, it was Def Leppard with Photograph. I'm Dave Reek. Glad you could spend your time with us. If you have some time on your hands and you'd like to become one of our volunteer hosts, we'd certainly love to have you. 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Let us know when you'd be available to come down. We can show you around the studios and teach you how to become a volunteer host. Coming up in our next hour, we'll kick things off in a moment with Melissa Carper. I've got some Canned Heat coming up and even some B-52s. Here's Klaus Ogerman and his orchestra and their version of Downtown on Border Radio KOFA.

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2: The weather forecast for Yuma today is sunny with a high near 107, mostly clear tonight with a low around 86. In Quartzsite, sunny with a high near 109, gusts as high as 20 miles per hour, partly cloudy tonight with a low around 87, and mostly sunny in Parker with a high near 108, partly cloudy tonight with a low around 86.
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Going back to 2001 to kick off our 8 o'clock hour of The Bridge on this Tuesday morning. That's Melissa Carper with a song from her Daddy's Country Gold album. It's called Making Memories. Coming up this hour, I've got some blues from Lightnin' Hopkins. Also, we're going to hear from Del Castillo. I've got some Bob Dylan for you later as well. And right now, this is Jesse Daniel. This is from last year's Son of the San Lorenzo. This is called My Time Is Gonna Come. 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

And that's music from Elena Davis from the Blame It On Me album. That was Murder. Before that, we heard Ava Max and a track that just came out last year called Lost Your Faith. I've got a little guitar work to take us up to the 9 o'clock hour. Our next hour will start with an interesting collaboration, Elvis Costello and Emmy Lou Harris together. We've also got the Tannehill Weavers coming up. And from Tucson, we're going to hear the band Giant Giant Sand in our 9 o'clock hour. Right now, though, let's listen to the fabulous Chet Atkins, an historically significant guitar player from Nashville. And this is from a 1971 album we found called Country Pickin'. He calls this one April in Portugal on 94.7 FM. We are KOFA.

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2: The weather forecast for Parker today is mostly sunny with a high near 108. Partly cloudy tonight with a low around 86. Sunny in Quartzsite with a high near 109, gusts high as 20 miles per hour. Partly cloudy tonight with a low around 87. And sunny in Yuma with a high near 107. Mostly clear this evening with a low around 86.
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And that's an interesting project by the British artist Elvis Costello. He worked with the American artist T-Bone Burnett on an album in 2009 called Secret, Profane, and Sugarcane. Very American-sounding album. And he teamed up with America's Emmylou Harris on that track called The Crooked Line. I'm Dave Rick. Hope you're having a fantastic Tuesday morning. Coming up later this hour, we'll hear music from Tucson's Giant Giant Sand. I've also got music coming up from Newgrass Revival. And later, we'll hear from Bruce Springsteen and Michelle Moore. Right now, this is a band called West Ghosts, and this track is called Paper Cuts on Border Radio KOFA.

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And that's how we're wrapping up our Tuesday edition of The Bridge. That was Big Time Rush with Get Up. Before that, Bruce Springsteen and Michelle Moore teamed up on Rocky Ground. Stay with us. We've got our fabulous new talk show, Yuma Edition, coming up in just a few moments from the KWC News Team. And that'll be followed by Midday Music. So stay with us right here on Border Radio. We're going to wrap things up with Bela Fleck and the Flecktones. They call this one Gravity Lane. I'm Dave Reek. Hope you have a fantastic day.

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2: 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I'm Alexandra Rangel. 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
4: Good morning.
5: Hey, I love that intro.
4: I know. It's a fun one, right? Welcome to Yuma Edition. I'm Alexandra Rangel.
5: And I'm Carmen Marquez. Good morning. Oh, my goodness.
4: It's been an early morning for both of us.
5: Yes.
4: You started off where?
5: Yuma Civic Center. And I didn't see many Yumans. I feel like they started getting there like after 8, but 6, 6:30... Yeah.
4: Yeah. Same for me. I started off at the Foothills Library. Traffic was kind of slow, but as I left, maybe around the 8 o'clock hour, I started seeing a little bit more people come in. So maybe some people were waking up late.
5: Yeah.
4: But if you had to describe what voters were saying in a few words, what would you say?
5: I mean, from the voters that we spoke to, I mean, we did speak to 8 voters, and I would say there's a lot of excitement. I didn't see many young humans, though, right? Because there's like this pattern and tendency to vote during the general elections, not the primaries. But we'll see how this day ends, right? Like we're just getting started.
4: Yeah, that's true.
5: There is a sense of excitement, right? People are getting more and more involved, and that's all I can see. Maybe thanks to social media. This race is pretty tight, and people had their cafecitos there. There were many, like poll watchers. That's what I saw too, right? So, you know, keeping the Yuma, voters safe and, you know, keeping them feeling comfortable for this election.
4: Yeah, no, I love that. I did stop by at, this voting location here at Arizona Western College. It's one of the, they call it the mega poll centers. And I did speak to a young voter who said that she voted like when early voting started. So maybe the young voters are getting out there earlier if, you know, they're feeling enticed too, right? But let's remind the public about the different voting locations.
5: Yeah.
4: We have 9 of them. And there's the MLK Center, the Yuma Main Library, the Yuma Civic Center, which is where you are at. We have the Mega Center here, Arizona Western College, the Foothills Library. There's also one in Welton at the Manufacturing Learning Center. That's the AWC Center. And Summerton Community Center, San Luis Medical Mall, and San Luis Library. So there's no excuse. That's quite a few places that we have available where you can go vote today, and those will be open until 7 p.m. So like you said, there's still enough time. Now, we want to jump straight into something. Talon, if you could get the bite ready for David Lada. He is the county recorder here in Yuma. And while he isn't in charge of running the elections themselves, he does serve as the county recorder and is responsible for helping ensure the election process runs smoothly. We caught up with him this morning right before we came on air, and this is what he had to say.
6: So as of yesterday, we have 109,830 active voters and mailed out 54,140 ballots. Out of those, 14,837 have been accepted. San Luis had returns of 1,270, Welton 350, Summerton 580, the city of San Luis 6853, and county residents 5774, for a total of 14827 as of yesterday. And those are the latest numbers. This was yesterday morning. And I guess my only other comment would be I urge people to go out and vote. Numbers are a little low, and you still have the rest of the day to show up and vote. It should be, the average is about 19%, but right now we are probably at 13, 14.
4: Again, so that number that he said, the total so far is 14,827 votes so far, which he said is about 13% of voter turnout. Not the greatest.
7: But you know what? I have faith in Yuma and La Paz County natives.
4: Yeah. And it is a primary election. He did say the average is around, you know, 19%. So we should still see a few more people come to the polls. In total, Yuma County, we have about 120,000 voters.
7: Yeah. And look, so, it's the summer. People wake up maybe after 9 a.m. So we'll be seeing that change. I think we'll see a shift.
4: I think we will. We're going to take a short break right now. But when we come back, we're hearing from a lot of voters. Carmen brought a lot of good sound bites from some interviews from the Yuma Civic Center. So stick with us here on Yuma Edition. We'll be back.
7: We'll be back.

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0: Welcome back to Yuma Edition and happy Election Day, primary Election Day here in Arizona. Again, plenty of polls for you to go out to vote to, open till 7 p.m. So right now we want to go over to Carmen. Carmen has been up since 6 a.m. At the Civic Center polling site, which is, you know, one of the mega vote centers.
1: Yes.
0: What can you tell us, Carmen? What did you see? Who did you talk to?
1: So many voters, but I want us to toss to Vanessa Monteon and Absalon Alvarez. They're two Latinos that went out to vote. Vanessa Monteon is a Latina, and I like how she gets a little bit into like some identity politics. And then Absalon Alvarez, he's more of a conservative Republican voter. So let's go ahead and hear what they have to say. Yeah, we get Vanessa and Absalon.
2: Hello, I am Vanessa Monteon. As a Hispanic in this community and somebody who grew up with a lot of prejudice in regards to voting, I think that has been something that has not been working in our favor, because just like that, we have allowed ourselves to be silenced. We have tolerated a lot of inconsistencies, and we have tolerated a lot of mistreatment. And then that carries into our homes. I believe it is very, very important that we really, really take advantage of what it is that we have. Whether we believe or don't believe that it does or doesn't make a difference, we have to go and do it. I always believe that it's better to do it and feel comfortable with oneself that we did what we could have done to change things than to hate in the situation that we're put in for another 2 to 4 years. So I ask my community to please go out and vote.
3: For me, I believe voting is both a privilege and a responsibility. As Christians, we're called to love our neighbors and seek the good of the community where God has placed us. One of the practical ways we do that is by engaging in our representative republic. I know there's no candidate that is perfect or no political party that fully represents God's kingdom, but in our environment, it is an opportunity to support leaders and policies that we believe best promotes justice, protects human life, is strengthening families, preserve religious liberty. So for me, participating in a system of representation is not just about politics, but it's about stewardship. God has given us a voice in the country that we live in, and I don't want to waste that opportunity.
1: All right. That was Vanessa and Absalon. And I'm always super grateful to have, you know, these Yuma locals and residents and have them open up to us.
0: Yeah.
1: Right. And be fully transparent on their vote. So thank you for that, humans. Yeah. And then should we go on to some others?
0: Yeah.
1: Yeah, we spoke with Janet and Kathy Embry. So let's listen to that.
4: Go vote. Well,
5: can you tell me why it's so important to get out to vote?
4: Because either your voice is heard, or your family members are affected by voting, and this way at least you got a 50% chance you get what you want out of life.
6: Yeah.
4: And this is life. And be glad that you're free in a country that is free and has the right to vote and has the pleasure of it. There's multiple voting booths. I mean, you can go any place here in town to vote. And this is what all of our politicians, like them or not, this is what they have to go through to get their position to save your butts. You might want to cut that out.
1: What do you want to...
4: I want life to stay as it kind of is. I mean, the freedom's great. People have to move around and so much from state to state because they don't like what's going on in that state and things like that. I'm glad to be here in Yuma. We have fairly good common sense politicians here in our own state. On the most part. I'm just saying on the most part. So as long as I can just die here, I'm happy. And I hope that all the younger people have a chance to experience some of the things I've been able to experience in my lifetime. So don't shove that so close to my mouth.
5: What is your first and last name, please?
4: Janet L. Clark.
5: Janet L. Clark. Janet, thank you so much for speaking with us. Is this like an important day for you?
6: It is, because it's the start of hopefully some changes.
5: Yeah.
6: Good changes.
5: What things do you want to see changed?
6: Just a little more for listening to the people and hearing our voices. And I feel like voting is important and I can get out here and do this and be a part of the community.
1: Don't we love a Janet Clark?
0: So much to unpack with what she said.
1: Preach.
0: I love how she said that, you know, you have to go out there and vote and make the place better for your family members who may be affected by, you know, certain policies, which is something that we hear in our community a lot, right? We're a predominant Latino community, border community. A lot of us have family members that can't vote, you know, or, you know, are, you know, kind of living in the shadows, maybe immigration status, you know, we know what the circumstances are right now in this country. So I love that she said that, you know, one of our student, you know, reporters, just did a great piece on someone who's voting in this election for the first time after living here for so many years, is, you know, naturalized for the very first time and is now finally able to vote. And it really is about, you know, having that identity for them and saying, hey, I'm part of this country and my vote matters too. You know, absolutely. So I love what she said. She said so much great stuff there.
1: Can we go on to the next? We have Vianney and Kelly Osborne.
5: How do you feel about voting about this morning?
7: I feel pretty good. I think it's one of our duties as a citizen. And I think it's, we all need to be here today.
5: What's the kind of change you want to see in Yuma?
7: I think one of the biggest things is we need to take care of our water. I think that's one of the biggest concerns that I have.
5: Well, what's your first and last name?
7: Vianney Vega.
1: Can I have your first and last name?
8: Kelly Osborne.
1: Kelly, tell us what you're doing here this morning.
8: I'm here to vote. I vote in every election. I always have a tradition of coming in person, even though it's a lot easier to do online. And I come and I get my sticker and I get my Starbucks after and do my civic duty.
1: Has, you know, this primary election been personal to you in any way?
8: So this one has not. I actually am a school board member. So last 2 years ago was personal to me, but it was nice to get to cheer on some of my fellow, you know, candidates who I'd met through the process last year, you know, last cycle. And so it was cool to get to see kind of their journey this time around and get to do it with a little bit less pressure on my shoulders. So
1: so tell me, is there any specific issue in Yuma County and La Paz that you're voting for?
8: I mean, so I was a school board member and, you know, I have lots of friends who are in public education. One of the ballot initiatives is something that's pretty close to my heart. In addition to that, I think, you know, having a social worker as a governor is pretty cool. I'm also a social worker. So that's a big one, is just to be able to obviously continue to defend her seat and be able to have somebody who, you know, cares about the people in our state in leadership is nice.
1: Arizona voters will head to the polls to help determine which candidates will advance to November's general election. It's a very important day, Alex.
0: Yeah, and you know what? The governor race, which is something that we haven't mentioned, right? Governor Katie Hobbs is running for re-election, and it is something that I heard from voters today, like, you know, some of them may not be too into the local candidates, but the governor race, for some reason, pulls them out every time to the polls.
1: Yeah.
0: So that'll be a huge one. At the library, at the Foothills Library, I did speak to a veteran. His name is Ray Hill Talon, if we can get that soundbite. He had a lot of good stuff to say. You know, he's 80-something years old, a veteran, and right now, you know, the economy, he's on a fixed income, like a lot of his friends and neighbors. So, Talon, can we play that?
9: I'm a Republican, but I vote independent.
10: As a veteran, thank you for your service.
9: You're very welcome.
10: What concerns you as, you know, as a veteran? What are you hearing from people?
9: They need more security in their life, economically and safety. You know, I'm 83, 84. I have to vote. You don't have to, but I want to. My health and the taxes that I have to pay on whatever I get, you know, the food and the medications that I have to have.
0: Yeah, a great interview there. I mean, we have such a big elderly population here in Yuma County, especially, you know, the Foothills area, Somerton, and we hear about these issues a lot. So a lot of them are hoping that this election will bring some leaders that are going to address some issues, whether it be locally, statewide. So really good stuff. We're going to head to a break now. And when we come back, we're going to bring one of our student journalists to kind of speak to us about what she's been working on this summer break. They've been, you know, tackling election season. So we'll have Chloe Michael after the break.
1: Stay tuned.

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2: From KEWC News, I'm Cisco Stargazer. It's almost time for back to school, and for some high schoolers, that means back to sports. At the Yuma Union High School District, fall includes football, cross country, volleyball, and swim, among other sports. But to play, you need to get a physical. And that's why the district is partnering with Onvita Health to offer a no-cost physicals event. On Friday, July 31st, YUHSD student athletes can head to Cibola High School for a free physical from 3:15 p.m. to 7 p.m. Cibola Athletic Director David Robinson suggests coming early.
3: There is a cap of 180 athletes, so the first 180 are free, and then we cap it just because of how long it takes to go through the process for all the examinations and for the doctor's time. So it's a great opportunity for families to get out there, but I do suggest getting there early.
2: Parents and guardians should also take note that you'll need to attend alongside your child for them to get the physical. On the bright side, these physicals are good for the entire school year. From KAWC News, I'm Cisco Stargate.

0: Welcome back to Yuma Edition. I'm Alexandra Rangel, joined by civic engagement reporter Carmen Marquez. And right now we're joined by two of our student journalists, Chloe and Anna. They're in our summer cohort program here for the KWC Student Newsroom, and they've been tackling elections. I guess we could start off with Anna. Anna, how have you guys been doing? Have you been out to the polls this morning?
1: Well, so I drove in maybe about...
2: There you go.
1: Hi, I'm Anna, and I just drove in about maybe 20 minutes ago, so catching the front end of people driving in and parking. What I thought was fascinating is overnight, it seems, a bunch of campaign signs have appeared right on that intersection. Mm-hmm. And, of course, they say a bunch of names. So clearly the race to get those last-minute votes is still on, and there are people still coming in to vote.
0: I'm curious, as a young voter, if you're hearing certain things from friends, classmates, on what they're hoping for, are they not engaged as you would hope for, or what are you seeing?
1: Well, a lot of my friends are actually right here in the cohort program, so there's been a lot of more insightful inspection as to why people are voting the way they are, or people have been looking at it a little bit closer from the journalism perspective, so, you know, looking at it with an unbiased lens and trying to figure out what would be best for Yuma's community, because we have a lot of community focus here in the program.
2: Right, right. Anna, this is your first time voting?
1: Nope.
2: Second time?
1: Either my second or third.
2: Okay. Gotcha. How are you feeling about this election?
1: I think that this election in particular is going to be really important for the spirit of America, so it's a little higher stakes than the last couple, I think.
2: Okay. Why so? Are you focused on a specific issue?
1: For me, I have a lot of gripes with the idea of data centers here in Yuma, so that's been driving a lot of my votes regarding, you know, the mayor, for example. Mm-hmm. I just don't think it'd be sustainable for our area because it's really hot, and I don't think it would have a very good economic impact.
2: Are you assisting, like, all the forums that are going on in the city?
1: No, I've just been watching from the sidelines, like on social media.
2: Mm-hmm. Yeah. What about, we know that as of this morning, we've had like on the low side of the voter turnout.
0: Yeah.
2: So, your generation, right? As if I'm like super old, right? But hey, I see like a Gen Zer or like a
0: Gen Z generation.
2: And
0: now.
2: I'm like, I am a little rusty over here. But are you guys interested in getting out to vote?
1: That's a really good question. Earlier this year, I was writing a piece on early, you know, first-time voters and particularly young voters, and I think the number was something like 22%, which is pretty low.
2: Yeah.
1: But I am hoping that we're going to see more of a drive to change and get out and vote for people around our age group. I think it's just a matter of pulling them out the door to actually get out and vote, because it does take effort to go in and drive, or it does take effort to meet those deadlines to register.
2: Absolutely. Yes. Well, thank you, Anna. What about you, Chloe? What angle are you covering?
3: So for, so the angle that I'm covering is why people are motivated to vote for a specific person.
2: Okay.
3: You know, there's a lot of factors that go into wanting to vote. Whether it be family or, you know, something that holds, like a situation or a topic that holds near and dear to you.
2: Yes.
3: Like, what motivates them to vote for this person? Do
2: right.
3: they choose to be the, well, I don't want to say this term, but it is a term, the black sheep, and be like, hey, I don't really think that way, but I still love you, you know?
2: Mm-hmm.
3: But hey, I feel like this is a really strong situation for me, and, you know, voting for this person can make my life a little bit better, you know?
2: Yeah.
3: So that's what I'm kind of hoping to, like, understand from the voters. I, of course, I don't want to, like, ask what they're voting for or who they're voting for. I just want to know what motivates them, you know?
2: I love that.
3: Yeah.
2: Yes. Can you tell us about, like, a specific case? I remember, like, the last election term, I covered this, and I covered, like, different states, and I would see that in Arizona and Nevada, we had, like, divided households where you had, like, the Democrat mom and the Republican dad, and then the kids were kind of like, I don't know. So what did you see?
3: Well, my mom and I, we both lean the same way. But in, you know, with friends, I do see that, like, cause I have a lot of like friends from different like parts of my life, and some friends may lean Democratic while the parents will lean, you know, Republican.
2: Mm.
3: Or sometimes, like, cause I come over to my friends' houses a lot, where it's like, I see like the dad leaning Republican and the mother leaning Republican. Sometimes the brother leans Republican and the person that I'm friends with leans Democratic. So it's like, it is very divided, but I don't feel like that should really, like, define whether or not someone should be, you know, kind to each other, you know?
2: Right,
3: yeah.
2: Right. So locally, like, what have you seen in your surrounding? What is the youth voting for?
3: I noticed a trend where it is voting for more, like, towards, like, kind of, like, they're more, I mean, human rights has always been a thing, but I feel like there's more, like, of a call to, like, vote more on the left side of things because of the things that people have seen on the news, have heard on the news. Not everyone's too happy with what they're seeing, and, you know, I see that younger generations are kind of, like, going, hey, we're the next generation. We need to get ourselves together and kind of go, hey, let's vote.
2: Yeah,
3: I do see other people who don't vote because they don't think their votes don't matter, and I disagree. Your votes do matter. Just because I'm not voting because I missed the deadline doesn't mean it doesn't matter. The most I can do is just encourage you to vote because, you know, it still matters.
2: That's a great analysis.
0: It does. And you know what? It does remind me of the protest that we saw this school year with the high schools. That was actually very surprising to see, you know, the young kids in high school go out of class and actually, you know, stand up for something, protest. So some of those voters who maybe were seniors are probably first-time voters in this primary election. So it will be interesting to see once those numbers come out how that ends up panning out. But thank you so much, Chloe and Anna, for doing what you're doing and, you know, being hard workers in the student newsroom. We really appreciate it. And we appreciate your perspective and bringing that here to with us today. I know we had some, you want to talk about some poll watchers, right, that you
2: yes.
0: came across. Can you tell us about that?
2: Yes. Well, I came across a couple at the UMA Civic Center, and they come from different organizations. Some of them are from out of UMA, right?
0: Really?
2: Out of UMA County,
0: okay.
2: Phoenix area. But they're, you know, keeping an eye on voter intimidation, any sort of voter, like, fraud or anything like that. So we spoke with Chris Gonzalez, and can we play his SOT, please? Do we have him? We probably don't have him.
0: Is it Chris Gonzalez?
2: Yes.
0: We don't have that soundbite. What did he end up saying?
2: Well, Chris Gonzalez was just, you know, talking about the importance of watching, of poll watching, right? Of making voters feel safe at the polling locations. Some people are watching out for, like, is anyone, like, videoing me? Is anyone trying to convince me to vote for someone or to sway my vote? So it's good to have these people around.
0: Yeah. And I know we didn't touch too much on, you know, our local races, but you've been covering that very closely, Carmen, especially the UMA race, which has been very exciting, right? I mean, we're voting for potentially a new mayor. Maybe
2: yeah,
0: not.
2: Yeah, and he hasn't really been challenged as much. And I will say that yesterday we did speak to all of the candidates, right? The mayoral and the city council candidates. And they wanted to be here. They wanted to be in Yuma Edition this morning. But we just thought, like, we didn't have space for all of them.
0: Yeah. And we'll see how, you know, today pans out and who we can bring in as the weeks come. It's also an exciting race in Somerton. Jerry Anaya, the mayor there, is also going challenged. And I believe it might be with a write-in candidate as well. And in San Luis, Mayor Raydell is not running for mayor again, but city council.
2: Yes.
0: Very interesting.
2: Yes.
0: So there's going to be a lot of changes in our local municipalities.
2: I mean, simply with Carlos Adams challenging a mayor, Doug Nichols, right? Like, we all of a sudden saw him coming out of nowhere, right? And he's on social media. He's blasting Mayor Doug Nichols on, like, different issues, including AI data centers. What else?
0: The Kennedy pool, the biosolids. I mean, I received a text last night from the poll from Carlos. So he has some people, you know, working out there. Now, just a reminder again, you know, elections, the polls are open until 7 p.m. There's 9 different locations where you can go and cast your ballot. Tune in with us tomorrow because we'll have all the latest.
2: Last thing, Alex.
0: Yeah.
2: If we're there at 7 p.m. and we want to vote, can we still vote?
0: You can still vote as long as you're there before they end the line.
2: Okay.
0: Right.
2: Gotcha.
0: So, in closing, thank you for hanging out with us, girls. And Yuma Edition, join us back here tomorrow at 10 a.m. Yuma Edition is a production of KWCN COFA Border Radio. We broadcast from the Matador Activity Center at Arizona Western College. And we'll see you tomorrow. Thanks
2: for joining
0: us.
2: Thank you for joining.
1: Of course. Thank you for having us.
3: Thank you.

an old traditional folk song there performed by the Byrds. That was Wild Mountain Time as we kick off our 10 o'clock hour of midday music on Border Radio KOFA. Coming up later this hour, we're going to hear from Digital Alchemist. I've got a classic from Danny the Juniors coming up. But this is a band called You, Me at Six, and their tune called Fireworks, as we continue with Border Radio. We are KOFA, a service of Arizona Western College, since 1970.

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That's the Tucson group Calexico from their album Blacklight. That was a song called Stray. Before that, we heard the group Digital Alchemist and their little jam called Distance Fall. 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I've got one more tune. Our 11 o'clock hour will start with Caroline Spence. I've got some Water Baby coming up. Also, we're going to hear from Joe Henry and Los Ponchos. That's all coming up as we continue with midday music. Here's Bob Wills with The Maiden's Prayer on KOFA 94.7 FM.

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2: We're still in a period of very hot temperatures, even by local standards. This afternoon's high in Yuma, Parker, and Quartzsite should be about 106 degrees. Partly cloudy skies this evening with a low of 85. Winds out of the southwest all day at 5 to 10 miles per hour, gusting up to 20 miles per hour in Quartzsite.
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And you're tuned to the Tuesday edition of Midday Music on Border Radio, KUFA. I'm Dave Reagan. Hope you're having a fantastic morning. That was Caroline Spence from last year's album Heart Goes Wild, a track called Effortless. I'm Dave Reek. Coming up later this hour, we're going to hear from the Missy Werner Band. I've got Benson Boone coming up. We're going to hear a beautiful Native American instrumental in a little bit from the Native Spirit. I've also got Water Baby coming up and much, much more. You can see the full playlist at borderradioaz.org or on the COFA app on your smartphone. 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

And we want to thank you again for joining us for our Tuesday version of Midday Music. Los Panchos there with their take on the classic Besame Mucho. Before that, it was the Missy Werner Band and a track called Bridge. I'm Dave Reek. I hope you can stick around. We're going to play a little bit of movie music for you. Coming up in the next hour, we'll kick things off with new music from Ziggy Marley. I've also got the Irish band The Aluskas coming up, and we'll hear a classic track from The Stray Cats in the next hour. Hope you can stick around. Here's Ferranti and Teicher from their 10th anniversary of Golden Piano Hits recording we found in our library from 1969. Took this right off the vinyl. This is called More from Mondo Cane on 94.7 FM KOFA.

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2: We're still in a period of very hot temperatures, even by local standards. This afternoon's high in Yuma, Parker, and Quartzsite should be about 106 degrees. Partly cloudy skies this evening with a low of 85. Winds out of the southwest all day at 5 to 10 miles per hour, gusting up to 20 miles per hour in Quartzsite.
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0: new music from Ziggy Marley as we kick off our noon hour of midday music on Border Radio KOFA. That's Racism is a Killer. I'm Dave Reek. Hope you're having a fantastic Tuesday. I've got music coming up from Phoenix's rockabilly band Voodoo Swing. We're also going to hear from Valerie June. We're going to hear some music from Sunnyland Slim later. Also some Stray Cats and an interesting cover of a Tom Petty tune by Ann Wilson of the band Heart. Right now, though, this is a group called Bitter Sweet, and this is a track they just released this last year. It's called Baby Is Back on 94.7 FM KOFA.
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And that's a track called Luna. It was written by Tom Petty, and it was part of a project by Ann Wilson from the band Heart. She called it Immortal, and on the album, she covered songs by multiple artists who'd passed away in the early 2000s. Great way to round out this first noon hour of our program, Midday Music. Coming up in just a little bit, we're going to hear music from the Presidents of the United States of America. That's the name of a band. Also, I've got music from Monty Warden and the Wagoneers coming up, Blackie and the Rodeo Kings, and even some TV on the radio. Right now, though, this is Peter Green, the original founder of the band Fleetwood Mac, from his album In the Skies. He called this one Slobo Day on Border Radio KOFA.

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2: Some people may choose to take extra precautionary action today to lessen the impact of extreme heat. Afternoon highs in Quartzsite, Parker, and Yuma just underneath 107 degrees. Winds out of the southwest at 5 to 10 miles per hour. Tonight, partly cloudy with a low of 85 degrees.
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a little live music from a group. They call themselves the Presidents of the United States of America, and they released their live album Get Back in the Van back in 2013. That was the live acoustic version of Peaches. As we kick off the 1 o'clock hour of this program we call Midday Music, I'm Dave Reek. I've got music from the Psychedelic Furs coming up. We're going to hear something new from Lola Blue in a little bit. And I've even got some TV on the radio for you later this hour. Right now, though, this is the group Oh Wonder and a song called Lose It on 94.7 FM KOFA.

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And you're listening to Midday Music on Border Radio KOFA. We've been in service of Arizona Western College since 1970. That's a group called Hembree from their House on Fire album. That was Culture. And before that, it was TV on the Radio with their track Wolf Like Me. Coming up in a few moments, we'll dive into the 2 o'clock hour with music from Fossil Collective. I've got some Toots and the Maytals coming up in the next hour. We'll hear a classic track from Cat Stevens and even music from King Ivy. Right now, though, this is John Barry going back to 1970 and a James Bond tune called On Her Majesty's Secret Service.

0: 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We have been a service of Arizona Western College since 1970.
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2: Some people may choose to take extra precautionary action today to lessen the impact of extreme heat. Afternoon highs in Quartzsite, Parker, and Yuma just underneath 107 degrees. Winds out of the southwest at 5 to 10 miles per hour. Tonight, partly cloudy with a low of 85 degrees.
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And that's how we're kicking off our 2 o'clock hour of midday music on Border Radio. KOFA, a group called Fossil Collective. And from their album, Tell Me Where I Lie, that's a song called Wolves. I'm Dave Rieck. Hope you're having a fantastic day. I've got a fantastic collaboration, Toots and the Maytals and No Doubt together. That's coming up in a little bit. Also, we're going to hear the Dead Poets Society, some Cat Stevens, and I've even got a wonderful track from Ozo Motley coming up later this hour. Right now, this is new from India Raimi from the Villain Era album. This is called Welcome to My Villain Era on 94.7 FM KOFA.

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and one of my favorite blues artists, Robert Cray, there from the 2020 album. That's What I Heard. That was This Man. Before that, we heard King Ivy with Oi, and El Borrego did Los Tucanes de Tijuana. Hey, that's going to do it for our midday music mix on this Tuesday afternoon. Stay with us. We've got Jess Ortiz coming up, and she'll bring you Crossing Borders from 3 to 7 right here on all-volunteer Border Radio KOFA. Here's guitarist Leo Kottke. He calls this one Red and White. I'm Dave Rico. We have a fantastic afternoon, and take care, everybody.

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2: Some people may choose to take extra precautionary action today to lessen the impact of extreme heat. Afternoon highs in Quartzsite, Parker, and Yuma just underneath 107 degrees. Winds out of the southwest at 5 to 10 miles per hour. Tonight, partly cloudy with a low of 85 degrees.
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I'm Jess Ortiz. 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Pearl and the Oysters are back with a playful dose of dreamy indie pop. This is Doom Mood.

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That was Original Style from EastEnders and Naturalizer. Before that, Waiting for Your Call by Plastic DJ, Roar by Katy Perry, and we kick off that set with Doom Mood by Pearl and the Oysters. The duo Pearl and the Oysters originally formed in Paris before relocating to the United States, and their music reflects both influences with a playful retro pop sound. Ready for something a little different, let's load the polls. Here's Wish I Was Numb by Rory.

That was Andromeda by Wise Blood. Before that, Come Down from Stephen Clare. Dear Jill by Bloodwind Pig. And we started that set with Wish I Was Numb by Rory. Wise Blood has said the song Andromeda is about reaching out to someone who's emotionally distant and wondering if they'll ever find their way back. It became one of her signature tracks and helped introduce many listeners to her 2019 album Titanic Rising. Keeping things moving with a newer voice in Americana, Lucas Nelson is up next with Pretty Much.

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That was Let's Make Love from Brazilian Girls. Before that, Chinatown from Romeo Boyd. Blaze Through the Change by Scott Fleetwood. Passive Aggressive from Monroeville. And we opened that set with Pretty Much by Lucas Nelson. 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Time to let the instruments do all the talking. Settle in for a classic featuring Bobby Hackett alongside John Tseng at the Wurlitzer Pipe Organ with I Couldn't Sleep a Wink Last Night.

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2: Some people may choose to take extra precautionary action today to lessen the impact of extreme heat. Afternoon highs in Quartzsite, Parker, and Yuma just underneath 107 degrees. Winds out of the southwest at 5 to 10 miles per hour. Tonight, partly cloudy with a low of 85 degrees.
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That was Satisfaction Skank remix, where Fatboy Slim gave the Rolling Stones classic I Can Get No Satisfaction a fresh electronic twist. 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I'm Jess Ortiz. 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

That was Time to Dance Again by John Henry. Before that, Ben Harper's take on Crazy Love, originally written by Van Morrison. Que Tengo Que Hacer from Daddy Yankee. And which are that set with Sweater Weather by The Neighborhood. Daddy Yankee later released a remix featuring Puerto Rican singer Joel, giving Que Tengo Que Hacer a different feel while keeping its story of trying to win back a former love. This next song pairs dreamy indie pop with a familiar guest voice. Here's In Love With a Memory, featuring Claro by Sasami.

That was Look of Love from Sergio Mendes in Brazil 66. Before that, First Love from Adele, Rosebud from US Girls, and we began that set with In Love with a Memory featuring Claro from Sasami. Despite the name, US Girls isn't a band, it's a long-running project of Canadian artist Megan Remy. She started as a solo project and before expanding it into a full live band while keeping the same name. Let's keep the mood going with a song that's as warm and inviting as its title. Here's Need You Around by Grant Paris.

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That was Don't Turn Away by Thomas Dolby featuring Cherry Bomb and Stevie Wonder. Before that, Kiss Me from Sixpence None the Richer, I Cried for You by Big Mayville, Story of the Blues by Gary Moore, and we started that set with Need You Around by Grant Paris. A service of Arizona Western Colors 1070, this is Border Radio KFA. Thanks for tuning in for Crossing Borders. I'm Jess Ortiz. Let's keep the group alive and close out the hour with some Jump Blues. Here's One More Time by Big Joe and the Dynaflows.

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2: Mostly clear skies tonight with a low around 86 degrees. Winds out of the southwest at 5 to 10 miles per hour, becoming easterly after midnight. Tomorrow we expect another sunny day with an afternoon high near 111 degrees with an extreme heat watch in effect.
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